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Thorough as f- don't need your chest. 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Zodiac sign, it must be a Gemini moon, cause we about to go half. Mistakenly, nobody been in a bag, but how many bodies done been in her bag?

Let's chat about these All-Star Comedy Festival tickets. I got a chance for you to win them before you can even buy them. Give me about 6 minutes. Music on the way. I got a throwback from Kanye West, Mercy. And right after that, I'm going to let you know how you can get those All-Star Comedy Festival tickets before they even go on sale tomorrow. It's Jay.

0: 97.9 WJLB. How y'all feeling out there on this Friday eve of Juneteenth? Chris Carson on your radio. Hey, I'm giving y'all a chance to win these tickets before you can even buy them to the All-Star Comedy Festival. It's going down Sweeties Day weekend, Saturday, October 17th at the Fox Theater. Lavelle Crawford, Tony Roberts, Lil Duval, Mark Curry, Red Grant, and Benji Brown. So y'all know this is about to go crazy. If you want to win these tickets before they even go on sale, tickets go on sale tomorrow, June 19th at 10 a.m. So all you got to do to be in the building right now, head over to our free iHeartRadio app. You got 30 seconds to leave me a message on that talkback mic. It don't have to be too long. Just let me know why you need those All-Star Comedy Festival tickets and you could be in the building. Sweeties Day gift secured. Good luck to you. Hey, let's take a quick break. Coming back to the vibes, I'm hitting you off with music from Mariah. The Science is Burning Blue. It's JLB.
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79 WJLB. It's your girl, Chris Carson, and we got to send prayers and condolences out to the family of Grammy-nominated producer Tay Keith. He passed away at the young age of 29 years old. They say police are saying no foul play is suspected. He was found after a welfare check in his Nashville apartment. He was found deceased. So prayers going out to the family of producer Tay Keith. Y'all know he produced some hot tracks. I'm talking for artists like Beyonce, Drake, Travis Scott, Sexy Red, and more. So prayers and condolences going out to his family. And make sure you love on the people around you. You never know when their last day will be here. 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

0: Peekaboo, what up, though? 97.9 WJLB. It's your girl, Chris Carson, on your radio. Y'all already know the vibes. We getting y'all ready for the night shift at 9 with my brother DJ BJ, Mr. 3525. What up, though? Hey, you got a request? You outside? I know you off work tomorrow, so I know y'all outside turning up. Hey, you got something you want to hear inside the mix? Make sure you hit us up, 313-631-9797, or just slide in our DM. 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

He releasing a new song tonight featuring Chris Brown and Bryson Tiller. But until then, we gonna run this one up. It's called Get You Some Money, Jizzle. Wow, what up, baby? 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

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Doors open up at 12 noon. I think y'all probably like 2:30. 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

second. I will be at Ford Field cutting up. Chris Brown, Bryson Tiller, Usher, It Depends, the remix right here on 97.9 WJLB. And I like the fact that Chris Brown said there's no theme for the concert. Come as you are. The theme stuff, it was getting a little carried away, so I appreciate that. Let's go Detroit for a minute. What up, PZ? It's JLB.

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0: Like a cop car. Ain't no cop behind you. 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What up, though? It's your girl, Chris Carson, 97.9 WJLB. I know we are at the D's Hip Hop and R&B, and we are giving you a chance to win $2,500 towards your dream vacation for our 250K giveaway. So listen, I know you got somewhere that you want to go see in our beautiful USA, and we're trying to celebrate America's 250th anniversary by giving you a chance to take a trip up out of here. We got $2,500 towards that trip. All you got to do is listen to The Breakfast Club and get that keyword tomorrow so you can win that $2,500. Hey, let's take a quick break. Coming back to the vibes, I got more music on the way from Mariah the Scientist. Is it a crime? It's JLB.
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friend do. 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Chris Carson, and it's just such an emotional day, man. Sending a happy heavenly birthday out to Take Off from the Migos. He would have been 32 years old today. Just to know that we lost such a beautiful soul. Continue to rest in paradise. Leon Thomas, Chris Brown, Mutt

Vibes at the Heart of Summer Festival is going to be crazy. But the most thing I'm looking forward to tomorrow down at Heart Plaza is, of course, the food. Vote to Cash Dow. Skilla Baby Thicko Remix is Shell B.

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0: 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I am your girl, Chris Carson, and the countdown is so real. Y'all know I'm getting y'all ready for the Heart of Summer Festival tomorrow. Do you got your tickets? 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And make sure y'all pull up. We're going up for Juneteenth. We celebrating us. We celebrating the culture. And we celebrating the city right downtown in Heart Plaza. So make sure y'all grab those tickets. Let's take a break. Coming back, I'm hitting you off with Mariah. The Science is Burning Blue. It's J-O-B.
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G Herbo is with Legit 97.9 WJLV. Chris Carson on your radio. Hey, I'm kicking it with y'all until midnight. Make sure you check in with me if you got a request. You know that number. 313-631-9797. Music on the way from Jeezy. Put on. Let's get into this, Tim's. What you need, I got you.

0: 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Heart of Summer Festival taking place at Heart Plaza tomorrow on Juneteenth. 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
1: I used to think about immature things. 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

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Zodiac sign, it must be a Gemini moon. 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

0: What up, Big Sean? Shout out to the city of Detroit. It's your girl, Chris Carson, on your radio, 97.9 WJLB. Making sure y'all get a little bit of this money. 250K USA giveaway now until July 4th. Four times a day in select hours on the fives, we're giving you a chance to win $2,500 towards your dream vacation. So listen, I just took a trip to Arizona. I went to the Grand Canyon. I went into the Lower Antelope Canyon, and I never even knew that it was places right here in the U.S. that was that beautiful. So make sure y'all wake up with the Breakfast Club tomorrow morning so you can win $2,500 to book your dream vacation, because we got some nice places in the U.S. too. You ain't always got to go out the country. Hey, let's take a quick break. Coming back to the vibes, I got Kehlani Foti, JLB.
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Now, I never wish I was in New York more than I did today, man. It looked like that NBA championship parade in New York. It looked like it was lit, man. Chris Carson, 97.9 WJLB. I'm still over here wishing the Pistons would have won. I got more music on the way from Future Metro.

0: Brown, Leon Thomas. It's called Falling right here on 97.9 WJLB. What up, though? It's your girl, Chris Carson. It's almost Juneteenth. Happy Juneteenth to y'all. Hey, listen, I'm in the building until midnight. Get those last-minute requests in with me, 313-631-9797. I want y'all to follow me on IG. Y'all know we BFFs, right? Hey, friend, hit that follow button at Chris Carson. Carson is C-A-R-S-Y-N. Let's take a break. Coming back, I got Detroit music for you. Thick One, 4-2, Cash Dow, Skiller Baby Remix is JLB.
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1: Ice Cube's Big Three is back. The most physical, fierce, and competitive basketball league on earth returns to CBS this Saturday. Three-time Big Three MVP ISO Joe Johnson and the reloaded Detroit Amps battle two-time Big Three championship coach Steven Jackson's DMV trilogy, followed by Big Three's most intense rivalry. Defending champions Miami 305 and Michael Beasley chasing his third straight MVP take on Dwight Howard, coach Nick Young, and the LA Riot. Watch Big Three Saturday, 4 p.m. Eastern, 1 p.m. Pacific on CBS. 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
2: I used to think about immature things. 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
2: 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I be

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0: NV Just Hilarious, Charlamagne Tha God. We are the Breakfast Club. Lola Rose is here as well. We got a special guest in the building.
1: Yes, indeed.
0: New York Knicks, Jose Alvarado. What's up, brother?
2: What's going on,
3: Grand
2: baby?
3: Theft Alvarado.
2: How y'all doing?
0: First of all, I want to say you kept your word to my son. We seen him at a restaurant after game three or game four?
2: Game three.
0: My son was like, yo, y'all better win. We need the chip. He's like, I got you. Now my son thinks he's the reason that y'all got the chip. So congratulations. But how does it feel being a New Yorker from Brooklyn, playing at Christ the King, undrafted, worked your ass off, you made it to the Pelicans, traded to the Knicks, and you got a chip?
2: It's crazy. You know, like, I really can't put in words. You know, obviously it's a special thing. Like, I tell everybody this, like, winning, if you was on the Knicks and you won, regardless where you're from, is amazing. Mm-hmm. But I'm from here. Like, I'm from the city, like, born and raised. Like, did my whole high school, middle school, obviously college I left. But everybody, my whole family still live here. They still live in the P's. They still, everybody, like, when we had a chance, when I got traded, first of all, I was like, yo, I'm lit. I won. You know, regardless of what happened, I won in life. Mm-hmm. And then, you got a chance. And then we had a chance to win it. And then now it's more like, I can't say I dreamed of this because it's nothing I really could. I never dreamed about being on the Knicks and playing and winning the championship. So this is just tremendous blessing. And bro, I can't really put in words.
3: Were you a Knicks fan when you were growing up?
2: Yeah. I've been a Knicks fan my whole life. Obviously, my family started fading away and putting all the Knicks gear away when I went to New Orleans. Mm. And then now it was all about New Orleans, which they, you know, because I was there.
0: Family, yeah.
2: But then once they had that core, they pulled that, you know, the Melo tees started coming out, Melo jerseys, everybody, the hats and stuff like that. So yeah.
1: Yeah, I saw the quote you posted in your yearbook from 2013.
2: Yeah.
1: It said, my goal for my future is to be a basketball player. I know everybody says that because they love the sport, but I mean it. I work hard every day by going straight home to do all my homework and then to the gym to practice my game. Chris Paul has inspired me to become a basketball player. So you definitely had the dream of being a
2: NBA player. I mean, that was my goal in like whole life to be. But I'm also real myself. You know how hard it is to make it to the NBA, especially in my size. I knew that was like the X factor, a lot of stuff. But then, you know, I obviously put that behind me once I started getting my feet wet and putting myself in the rooms where people are making it to the NBA. Mm-hmm. And I'm like, I could do this. You know, this is something I could do. And then my junior year of college, I finally, at the end of my, going towards my senior year, I was like, yo, I don't know if I'm going to make it to the NBA, but I know I could make money off this basketball thing. So how can we do that? And then little by little, I was like, yo, now I'm believing I'm making it to the NBA.
0: Yo, on TV, you look way smaller than 6 foot. Like on TV, I guess because everybody's so tall.
2: Tall, yeah, yeah.
0: So when you were undrafted, did you know that I'm going to have to put in this extra work, or did you think I was going to have to go overseas? What was the mindset then? Because your whole life was basketball.
2: Yeah.
0: Did you think you were going to get drafted?
2: Nah. I ain't really had no second option until, like, no plan B, I swear. But my junior year, I had my daughter. So one of my senior, I'm like, yo, I need to figure something out. You know, like money wise, at least financially wise. Like I was living with her parents and I was 22 years old asking my dad for money and he's still, you know. So it was a lot going on. So when I was getting my feet wet with this, I was like, yo, I'm going undrafted. I was going overseas. I'm like, yo, whoever's my agent, let's try to get this money overseas and, you know, built it up. And I was fine with that. I wasn't tripping. And then I got my ACC player. We won. My senior, we won. And then I got a call like, yo, we're going to do pre-draft. I'm like, I bet. And as a pre-draft kept happening, I was like, nah, I could be in here. Little by little, it just kept on saying, nah, I could be here. I never knew I was going to get drafted, but I was like, I had 18 workouts, 18 pre-draft. Like around like my 15, I'm like, yo, maybe I could go late second round. And like my confidence kept getting boosting up every time I got the opportunity to see other stuff.
1: Did you have a chip on your shoulder when you didn't get drafted?
2: Yeah. I mean, I had a chip on my shoulder. I still got a chip on my shoulder because people don't understand, like, bro, I'm normal high, I guess you could say, right? Yeah. Oh, I don't know. I'm small.
1: 5'6 is normal.
2: I'm small in the NBA.
0: 5'6 is not normal. That's him. He's 5'6.
3: He's 5'6.
1: 5'6 is not normal. 5'6, 5'7 is normal height.
3: Let the NBA players be the NBA players.
1: No, when you're 6 feet tall, that's abnormal.
0: No, it's not.
1: It's just a fact.
3: You're seated, you're lotion, and we're happy.
0: But continue on.
2: Yeah. So, I mean, in the NBA, I'm small. We could say that, right? So, I just knew every time I had to prove it. If you look down the line of, like, my story, I never really had consistent minutes. I never really had consistent as a role. You know, I always made it my way. You know, coaches always tell me, you know, you're not going to play today or, you know, this is not going to go your way. But then the game needs some energy. So they might have told me that before the game, but then my the game needed somebody to change it up, and it was always me. So I always made my way. So it was always like, yo, every time I gotta come here, I gotta prove to myself. And that, you know, that's so, and that's what my life is about, and that's fine with me though.
1: So even after being an NBA champion, are you still got that chip on your shoulder?
2: First of all, I gotta go get paid, man.
0: Well, you got a contract. It's contract. So hopefully you get the big contract, which you should.
2: Yeah. Hopefully that's God willing. I want to be in this for a long time. I love this life. You know, I love the NBA life. You know, it feeds my family, and you know, it puts me in rooms where I could never be at. I'm here with y'all. You know what I'm saying? So I gotta work.
3: Was there any point in your career where you did stop believing in yourself?
2: Stop?
3: Yeah.
2: I could be honest. Now that I'm a champion, yeah. I could be honest. It was time like my second year in the NBA. I think I wrote like a. I told my girl and my mom and everybody, like, I think I wrote, like, a message on my notepad. Like, I'm done with this. Mm. I can't do it no more. Like, this the mental part, like, all the frustration part. And then, you know, everybody sees the glory and the happy days. But, like, I had days, like, I'm crying to myself. Like, yo, I messed up. I don't know what's going on. And so it was, like, my second year in the NBA, I was, like, I literally had it in my notepad, like, I want to say thank you to everybody, and I'm sorry that I'm doing this, but it's time for me to hang this, and I want to do, like, I just want to have a normal, like.
1: That's not like a suicide,
3: yeah.
1: No, bro.
3: Were you depressed?
2: I mean, I wasn't depressed in the sense, I would never take my life or that, like, because I just, you know, that's just not who I am. But it was definitely times, like, I was like, damn, this life is really hard, you know what I'm saying? Mm-hmm. Like, but I would never go to that route because I got kids, you know, no matter what it is, and I also know, it's more life than, you know, just doing that. You know, it's love out there for me. So I ain't going in that route. But it was definitely times that I was like, yo, I'm out, bro. I can't do this sport no more.
0: All right, we got more with Jose Alvarado when we come back. Of course, point guard for the New York Knicks. It's The Breakfast Club. Good morning.
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0: It's hilarious. Charlamagne Tha God. We are the Breakfast Club. Lorna Rose is here as well. We're still kicking it with NBA champion Jose Alvarado, point guard for the New York Knicks. Lauren.
1: Did y'all really do this, the 10 weeks thing? Like, you said that y'all sacrificed a lot, but like, y'all.
2: No cheeks for 10 weeks.
3: Yo, y'all crazy.
2: If no cheeks for 10 weeks, Jose. Did you participate in the no cheek challenge?
4: I was having sex. Y'all crazy. Yeah.
0: Was he serious with that though?
4: Nah, he was. But, you know, my girl's pregnant, so it was a little different. So it made it a little bit more easy for me, but.
0: Congratulations.
4: Appreciate it. Yeah, I'm having a boy finally. I got three girls.
0: Congrats.
4: But yeah, I think, I don't know if anybody else listened. It looked like we locked in, so the 10 weeks paid off.
2: What did y'all do to lock in? Because there was a definite pivot from the first round against the Hawks when y'all was down 2-1 to the rest of the playoffs.
4: I think it was more like fact of, you know, JB did a great job of just being solid the whole time. You know, our leader and making sure we was locked in, focused, saying the right things. And we also had everybody play the good role. Josh Hart, everybody had a good thing to say. And everybody listened to it. So, I mean, and we wanted one thing. We know we wanted the championship. So the only way to be on that, we got to be on a straight line. And that's what we did.
0: That season with that series with Atlanta, what was the change? Because Atlanta, that series was no like the rest of the series. So what changed during that series with everybody else?
4: They came out hot. You know, they came out and played. And I think

0: even do y'all get when it comes to it? Because when the Knicks lose, we talking shit.
1: I only been here for a few months, so I can't talk about, you know, all the... But JB, I don't think he's taking nothing personal. I think he's just like to show that his work, you know, at the person I know him, you know what I'm saying? But we hear all that noise. Though. Like, we not, like, we on social media. We hear all that. I get to a point where, when I was, in New Orleans and stuff, I didn't do it on the Knicks. I be on my phone, and I see somebody talking crazy. I'm talking about, yo, what?
2: Suck my
1: You know what I'm saying? So... I get moments like that, but then I just be like, yo, you know what? I'm bugging. Like, these fans, they have their mixed emotions about everything, too, so.
0: Does the team stay together? Does the gang stay together? The band stay together?
1: I hope so. I really do, man. You know, I think, outside all the noise, I think we get along very well. You know, obviously, we won a championship together, so we know how that feels. So I hope it does. I don't know, you know. I hope everybody wins, though. You know, some people got to get paid. Some people, you know.
0: Now, hopefully, this is your payday. Would you take a shorten to stay with the Knicks like JB did?
1: It gotta make sense though. JB, he took a short, but he knew at the back end that he gonna get that back. So right. I'm not gonna get no 100 plus. Like so, I gotta see what makes sense for everybody. You know, I do gotcha. Truly do feel like if it's a great opportunity to stay home, I stay home.
2: Was game three, was the rhythm really off?
1: Yo, bro, that was the craziest game I probably like. Like, just getting there, so we had to get there super early. Mm-hmm. Like, we felt like we was on a way team. But it felt like a movie, though. Like, all those celebrities, obviously celebrities every game, but, like, the celebrity, and then you got the president. Like, it was just a lot going on. I think it was more pressure on us than the Spurs. Because, like I said, when you play the Knicks or come to the Garden once or twice, you want to perform. Mm-hmm. And this is what we got to do every time. So it was a lot going on.
0: And they put y'all through extra security, too?
1: Yeah. We had to get on. Like, we don't get on a team bus. On home games, we had to get on the team bus together, and get out together, and then get searched a little bit, and then go to our locker room.
2: Wow. Mm. I picked the Knicks in six, but after watching how y'all handled everything throughout all five games, if that don't happen in game three, I think y'all sweep.
1: You think so?
2: Yeah, mm-hmm. I think so.
1: I mean, we would have had a good chance, obviously, but I don't think they want us to win in the crib. That would have been.
2: Imagine?
1: Yeah.
2: Can you imagine if game four was the game? Y'all was up 3-0 and then y'all won game four in the way y'all won it?
1: Nah, we wouldn't
2: New York would be missing two boroughs right now.
1: It would have been crazy. I don't think we would have left the Garden. Like, I don't think players could have been able to left the Garden. Like, I think we would have partied there so much because it would have been. The energy would have been crazy. We wasn't in town, but I heard the energy, obviously. Y'all could tell me about it, different one. But the energy was different in the city still.
0: My son didn't leave till 4 in the morning out in front of the Garden when y'all won a game, when y'all won. Mm-hmm. He didn't leave. It was that many people. Just people.
1: Yeah.
0: They were just having a good time. Like, it was crazy.
1: Yeah, I mean, if we would have won home, man, you would have had to get a helicopter for everybody to go up, like, right out the top.
3: Was it crazy in San Antonio?
1: Nah, I mean, it was a lot of Knicks fans. Like, they came out, obviously, I feel like a lot of, I heard it was like 52% of the tickets of Knicks, but then I think, like, I don't know if it was true or not, it was somebody. So, they was there, though. But I'm going to be quite honest, bro, game
2: so you one. You lying this whole time?
1: No. 1-4.
3: So
1: 1-4 felt like a finals game. Game 5 never really felt like that. Really? And we won.
0: Really?
1: To me.
2: I feel what you're saying.
0: Really?
2: Mm. Well, then no pressure. Y'all up 3-1, like, you playing
1: well. Like, I felt like. It was weird. Like, game one through four, though, was crazy. Okay. Like, the energy, the atmosphere. The atmosphere was great game five because obviously we won. But I was like, I don't know. You're probably right. I think I knew we were going to win. Yeah.
0: Did you feel like the refs wanted you to lose? Because I felt like all the calls in that whole series was going to San Antonio.
1: I mean, it was a lot. Never seen nothing like that. It was a lot going on. You know what I'm saying? So, I mean, I'm not going to talk about the refs.
0: Congratulations, brother.
3: Congratulations on your baby boy, too.
1: Thank you, bro.
0: Jose Alvarado. It's the Breakfast Club.

0: Jess Hilarious, Charlamagne Tha God.
1: What is the Breakfast Club?
2: You're a wild.
3: Danger.
4: You're a bit unpredictable.
5: What?
6: With gang gang.
7: Y'all came a long way.
6: With gang gang.
8: Ask the questions that need to be answered, okay?
9: This was a morning show, for God's sake.
10: I like this show.
11: Wake up. Now let's begin.

0: Yo.
1: Jess is on vacation today. Charlamagne Tha God.
0: Peace to the planet. It's Friday. How y'all feel out there? I feel blessed, black, and highly favored. Happy to be here. Another day to serve our beautiful listeners. And I was able to convince at least one person to come in here and work on Juneteenth. Oh, damn it, okay? DJ Envy is here, yes. And he's Dominican.
1: I'm not Dominican. Okay? Right? I'm not Dominican.
0: The one
1: I'm
0: person
1: fully
0: in
1: black.
0: The room who's not black decided to come in and work on Juneteenth.
1: Well, I am
0: and
1: black.
0: And my guy,
1: so.
0: Red. Dropping the clues bombs for Red. Red is in here. Also a Puerto Rican.
1: Red's Puerto Rican. I'm black. Yes, Charlamagne really wanted to come to work today for Juneteenth, even though it is a federal holiday. So, this morning,
0: man,
1: we're the only two people besides Red here. I just want you to know that.
0: Oh, no. This feel like the early days of Breakfast Club.
1: Yes.
0: When it was just me and Envy and Angela Yee and our board op, M-Eazy. No, was it Q or M-Eazy?
1: It was Q first.
0: Well, Q was here as a producer and then M-Eazy. And we had like one digital person, Jamie, who would be downstairs. Now, nobody's up here.
1: There's no digital person.
0: Y'all ain't getting no video.
1: No
0: today.
1: Video
0: they just
1: today.
0: Said F it, okay? Netflix ain't here, nothing.
1: Nah.
0: This is just bare bones. But the reason I felt like we needed to be here, because Juneteenth, right? I don't feel like Juneteenth has gotten to the point where we can take off. Like, Juneteenth is it commemorates the end of slavery in the United States. Okay,
1: yes.
0: June 19th, 1865, Union General Gordon Granger came to Galveston, Texas, and he announced that enslaved African Americans in Texas were free. Okay,
1: been free, yes.
0: More than 2 years after Lincoln issued the Emancipation Proclamation. But I feel like today is a celebration of that freedom, but it's also a day of remembrance and education.
1: Correct.
0: And if we're not on the air to talk about it,
1: or to educate,
0: you'll have guys like Larry Pittman in North Carolina,
1: correct,
0: saying that we shouldn't have Juneteenth and it should be in December,
1: right.
0: So it's just like, I just feel like we should be on the air and we should be talking to the people, and you know, we should be having conversations about things that are going on in Black America right now.
1: That's right.
0: You know,
1: but like I said, it is a federal holiday.
0: It is a holiday,
1: so banks will be closed.
0: They ain't got nothing to do with me.
1: You know, my kids had school today.
0: Why?
1: I don't know.
0: Our kids been out of school, man. What are you talking about?
1: I got a bunch of kids. I got kids that go to school with you, and then I got younger kids. But yeah, so they had school today, which is a surprise.
0: And there's a lot of ways to celebrate Juneteenth. That's what I want to talk about this morning. You know, what ways are y'all doing? How are y'all celebrating Juneteenth today? Are you having family gatherings and cookouts?
1: Right.
0: You know, are there parades and festivals going on? Are there church services and community events? Like, what is it?
1: There's a lot of people doing panels where they're talking about Juneteenth and talking about things that matter in our community.
0: Yes.
1: So there's a lot of that going on today. There's a lot of parties, family reunions, block parties, which I'm actually doing both. I'm doing panels and I'm doing a block party type of thing. So
0: I know the International African American Museum in Charleston, South Carolina, they're having what they call Juneteenth on the Yard today,
1: mm-hmm.
0: from noon to 5 p.m. D Smoke will be out there. And you know, we're syndicated on Z93 Jams in Charleston, South Carolina. Drop one of Clues Bombs for Z93.
1: Mm-hmm.
0: That's where I started my radio career. They'll be broadcasting out there from 12 to 5 today as well.
1: 12 to 5, yeah.
0: It's a lot going on, man. It's Juneteenth, man. I want y'all to get on the phone lines, because that's all we got this morning, baby.
1: That's it.
0: Okay?
1: Right? That's it.
0: I want y'all to get on the phone lines. I want y'all to call up here and request the blackest songs you can think of.
1: That's right.
0: Okay?
1: That is right.
0: And then listen, to all our white listeners and Spanish listeners, you know, Juneteenth ain't just for black Americans, okay?
1: Yes.
0: Like, it does commemorate the emancipation of enslaved African Americans, but people of all backgrounds can observe Juneteenth as well.
1: That's right. Well, get on the phone lines right now, 800-585-1051, if you want to get it off your chest.
0: And we need a black-ass guest. Who is a black-ass guest we could have in here today?
1: Eric Benet.
0: Eric Benet is a good black
1: guest. He's a good black ass guest. Yes, he is.
0: He be on Instagram, you know, really using his voice. And he's got this new project out called Who's Gonna Save Us?
1: That's right.
0: And on the front of it, I'm holding it in my hands, but y'all ain't gonna be able to see it because we ain't got no digital or no Netflix.
1: Nothing.
0: Today. But he's dressed like a Black Panther.
1: Yes, he is. Yes, he is.
0: And he's not afraid to talk about, you know, things that are going on in our country.
1: Yes,
0: right?
1: And Eric Benet is an R&B singer. For people that don't know, he used to be married to Halle Berry. You know, Jay-Z threw the line at him, don't be Eric Benet. So
0: now he's a Black Panther.
1: Now he's a Black Panther.
0: Yes.
1: But let's get the show cracking. What do you want to start the show with?
0: Man, you know, one of my favorite songs of all time, Sounds of Blackness.
1: All right, let's
0: be
1: do
0: optimistic,
1: it.
0: Baby.
1: Let us know what you want to hear. Nobody's here, so it's not like they can control the music.
0: It's really just us.
1: We're controlling the music
0: this
1: morning.
0: It's really just
1: us. So if you want to hear something, 800-585-1051. Red, take out all the songs.
0: That's right.
1: We're going to take requests all morning.
0: The blackest songs you can think of.
1: The blackest songs we could think of. Let's get on this morning. It's The Breakfast Club. Good morning.

0: Morning, everybody. It's DJ Envy, Jess Hilarious, Charlamagne Tha God. We are the Breakfast Club. Let's get in some front page news.
1: Let me see if you still know how to do this without all the bells and whistles, okay? Hey. We ain't got no producers here today, all right? Ain't Mimi not here to do front page news. Let me see if you still know how to do this without all the bells and whistles.
0: We're going to have to thug it out. All right, first, let's start off with FIFA. Yesterday's results. Czechia tied with South Africa 1-1. Switzerland beat Bosnia 4-1, Canada beat Qatar 6-0, and Mexico beat South Korea 1-0. Now, if you're a United States soccer fan, they play Australia today at 3. Scotland takes on Morocco at 6. Brazil takes on Haiti at 8:30, and Turkey plays at 11 p.m. Now, yesterday was the Knicks parade. 2 million people lined New York City.
1: Man.
0: More than 10,000 cops. Now, one person was slashed. Now, allegedly...
1: What do you mean slashed? Like what, with a knife? A blade or something?
0: With a bottle over the head.
1: Oh, I seen they had the New York Knicks box cutters.
0: What?
1: I swear I seen somebody post the New York Knicks box cutters, but you know what? Actually, that's one of my homeboys that's in jail. So
0: maybe that was something
1: they designed in prison now that I think about it.
0: Well, 10 people were arrested. Now, the person that was slashed, he said that he said something inappropriate to a young woman, and the young woman's man allegedly hit him over the head with a bottle.
1: What did he say? Suck my nick?
0: Whatever it was,
1: you probably earned it.
0: I don't know, but I mean.
1: That shouldn't even count, though.
0: I mean, he still got slashed. He was reported as slashed.
1: That shouldn't count towards the parade because that could have happened on any day, you know, at any time of night or period, just because somebody was being disrespectful.
0: But the fact that 2 million people out there and only 10 people got arrested for minor things.
1: Very true.
0: That's very big. Now,
1: is that one of the biggest parades ever in New York City history? I remember the Yankees parade in 96 had 3 million, they said.
0: They said the Yankees parade had a 3 million, over 3 million. They said the Rangers parade had close to 3 million a couple of years back. But they had 2 million in the city, and they walked all the way to City Hall. And the mayor, Mamdani, he had some words for the Knicks.
2: So often when this city comes together, it is because we are forced to, by a moment of tragedy or adversity. What a gift it is to be brought together by pure, unfiltered joy. We waited without ever knowing if this day would come, and we waited because we knew deep down in our sick, suffering hearts that it would. New York City, this team has done it. The New York Knicks are NBA champions.
1: I've never seen anything like this, man. I'm telling you, this whole playoff run, you know, the finals run, I've never seen anything in sports like New York Knicks energy in New York City.
0: Not at all. Okay. So Brunson also, he grabbed the mic and he had some words for the New York Knicks as well and the fans.
3: There's a lot of people who have a lot of opinions. But when you prove them wrong, you really don't have to, say shit to them.
1: It's very true.
3: Nah, they don't deserve it. They don't deserve it. Appreciate y'all. Thank you.
1: Yeah, but somebody on the team should retweet it. You know what I'm saying? This is my thoughts on it. Like, Jalen Brunson don't have to say nothing. That's true. But everybody else around Jalen Brunson should be saying something, okay?
4: Absolutely.
1: You should be reposting everybody who said that he couldn't win a championship because he was too small. Everybody who said he could never, you know, bring the Knicks to glory. Yes, that should constantly always be reposted, okay? People should be reminded when they got it wrong.
0: Absolutely.
1: Because to me, if you were so loud about, you know, your opinion, and your opinion was wrong, then, you know, you should be able to say, hey, I completely got it wrong just as loud.
0: Now, the biggest conversation, I guess, coming out of the parade was the fact that the Knicks were invited to the White House.
1: They going?
0: Well, they haven't said who's going, who's not going. They haven't said, James Dolan said they're going, but we don't know what players are. But Letitia James, Attorney General Letitia James, she wanted all the players to remember this. She said, this is a personal prerogative because, you know, in their contract, they have the autonomy over their bodies. And therefore, if they decide not to go, we should respect that, even the owner.
1: Yes, James Dolan, please understand today is Juneteenth, okay? Mm-hmm. And Juneteenth commemorates the end of slavery in the United States. So you may go.
0: Right.
1: Because as the team owner, you might go to represent. But if the players don't want to go, they don't have to.
0: Yeah, there shouldn't be any revenge against the players if they don't want to go.
1: Nah, I saw Whoopi Goldberg saying that the players should go.
0: Yep, and
1: just to show that, you know, they're black men in the house that black people built. I mean, that's their prerogative if they choose to.
0: Right.
1: But they don't have to.
0: Yeah. Well, that is front page news. Everybody else, get it off your chest. 800-585-1051. If you need to vent, phone lines are wide open. And also, like we said, we're taking over the music. Nobody's here. I swear, if I did a video, you will see me, Charlamagne, and the board op Red, and producer Red.
1: I'm telling you, this feels like how it was back in 2010. It was just five of us in here. It was me, Envy, Angela E, our board op, MEZ, and Q.
0: That's it?
1: That's it. That's how it started.
0: Yeah.
1: And then, you know, over time, things built up. But right now, there ain't no Netflix team in here. Our digital team. I'm very disappointed that at least not one person from our digital team couldn't show up, though. Just not one person couldn't come in and hold a camera. Like, goddamn, you ain't doing nothing but sleeping.
0: So how are we going to do Donkey? Nobody going to see it?
1: Nobody going to see it. You know, it's just us in the phone line. By the way, that's why I wanted to come in, though, because it's Juneteenth. I feel like Juneteenth is not, you know, established enough yet for us to be off on Juneteenth. We need to be on raising awareness for Juneteenth,
0: right,
1: celebrating Juneteenth, and, you know, educating people on what Juneteenth is. I want to know what y'all doing for this fine Friday, Juneteenth.
0: All right. Well, call us up. Let's discuss. It's The Breakfast Club. Good morning.
4: The Breakfast Club.
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1: At this hour, not getting those big backups or big delays. However, we are slowing down for construction zones. Be prepared to find 96 Jeffries westbound between Levan and 275. A little bit slower than others with the two left lanes closed. I'm Davida from the Total Traffic Center.
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0: Charlamagne. Envy, what up? Are we live?
1: This is your time to get it off your chest.
0: I got an indoor pool, an outdoor pool.
1: We want to hear from you on The Breakfast Club.
0: We can get on the phone right now. He'll tell you what it is.
2: We live?
3: Hello, who's this?
4: Yo, can y'all hear me today?
5: Hey. Finally, Trav, you took the phone out your butt.
3: Yeeks.
4: Finally, what's up, y'all? It's Envy, Jess, Char.
5: Ain't no Jess.
3: What's going on?
5: It's just me and Envy today.
4: Where my girl Jess at?
5: Well, they don't care about Juneteenth. That's just the reality of the situation. You know what I mean? Like you know, we decided to come in because it's Juneteenth, and, you know, we wanted to celebrate this fine day. And it's a day of, you know, remembrance and education. And I don't feel like Juneteenth is where it needs to be yet for us to be taking it off, Trav.
4: Wait, sorry, you're supposed to work on Juneteenth. You're supposed to take this. I wish I could take this day off. They're making us work today.
5: Yeah, but I want to be here to celebrate it with y'all. I want to raise awareness to it. I want to, you know, talk to people about it. People who may not know what Juneteenth is. Like, why not take that opportunity?
3: And Trav, we the only ones here. It's just me, Charlamagne, and Red. That's right.
4: Oh, wow. Well, you know what? Happy Juneteenth to everybody.
5: Yes,
4: I want to say this is my first time getting through. Because Charlamagne been blocking me since June 1st. Of y'all going live.
5: That's not
4: so
5: true.
4: I was going to say, you know, congratulations. Now, this video is my first time getting through since y'all went live on Netflix. So, hey, Mom. I'm on Netflix live.
5: No, not this morning, Trav.
3: Netflix staff ain't come
5: Netflix
3: either.
5: Netflix ain't here neither.
4: You're lying.
5: Bro, nobody cares about Juneteenth. They treat Juneteenth the way people treat Father's Day. All the holidays that don't nobody care about, but we care about tremendously, are this weekend.
3: That's right.
4: Well, I care about y'all. Happy Father's Day to my guys, Envy, Charlamagne. I hope you, Red, I don't know if you're a dad. Red a dad?
3: Yes, he is.
5: Yeah, Red is here, and he's a dad.
4: But, you know, happy Father's Day to y'all three. And, yeah, man, I hope y'all have a great Father's Day. I hope y'all, family think y'all an Outback Steakhouse or a Longhorn or something like that. And y'all eat your hearts away.
5: Thank you, sir.
3: Thank you, sir.
5: Appreciate you.
3: Hello, who's this?
6: Hey, what's going on, guys? This is Taekwon.
5: What's up, Saquon?
6: From Savannah, Georgia.
5: I like that. That's a nice black name calling from a nice black place, Savannah, Georgia. Okay, it's Geechee Gullah people in Savannah, Georgia. Salute to everybody in Savannah.
3: What's up, Saquon? Talk to us.
6: But also, you know, I went to South Carolina State University in Orangeburg, South Carolina.
5: That's what I'm talking about.
6: SC State.
5: Drop on the clues bomb for South Carolina State, damn it. Saquon?
6: Right.
5: Yeah, so, keep the energy up.
6: I just wanted to get a few things off my chest this morning. One, I've been trying to get through all week, so I'm surprised I got through this morning. I'm grateful. But I drive trucks now, and I just wanted to say, all these people in cars, please respect us trucks, because, you know, we can't stop on a dime like you. Don't just jump in front of us. Mm. A lot of us are governed already. We can only go with certain speed. Like, my truck goes 65 miles an hour. Don't get upset with me. I can't go any faster. And don't come right in front of me. All you're doing is slowing me down even more. And then when you slow me down, I can't accelerate anymore.
5: Man, that's good advice this morning, sir.
3: Well, thank you, Taekwon, for calling. And you be safe on them roads, brother.
5: Hey, yo, Taekwon, are you listening to us on 94.1 The Beat?
6: Yes, sir. And okay. I use the iHeart app also when I'm not in the area.
5: Thank you, sir.
3: Okay, well, we appreciate you, brother.
6: Appreciate you. Thank you.
5: I just want y'all to know when the apocalypse happens, y'all still will be able to listen to Breakfast Club. That's the beauty of Breakfast Club being distributed on so many platforms. You may not hear us on Netflix, goddammit, but don't you ever forget our primary source of being heard is on this radio, terrestrial radio. 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
3: 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If you need to vent, hit us up now. It's The Breakfast Club. Good morning.
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0: Detroit traffic.
1: At this hour, not getting those big backups or big delays. However, we are slowing down for construction zones. Be prepared to find 96 Jeffries westbound between Levan and 275. A little bit slower than others with the two left lanes closed. I'm Davida from the Total Traffic Center.
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10: Lions running back Jahmyr Gibbs says the team is far ahead of where they were last year. Gibbs praising offense coordinator Drew Petzing, saying he's putting together a big play offense. The Tigers back at it tonight, hosting the White Sox. Meanwhile, Tarek Skubal said the Tigers must improve before the trade deadline or else. And at the World Cup, the U.S. is back on the pitch today playing in Seattle. They take on Australia. I'm Matt McCoy.
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3: 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This Marquise, man, out of Augusta, Georgia, man, but I'm in Savannah, man. Yo, yo, yo, yo, yo, yo, yo, yo, yo.
4: Yes, sir.
2: Yo, yo, what's up, Marquise?
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3: Yes, sir.
4: Okay.
3: 94.1.
4: Okay.
2: What's up? You need to get it off your chest. What's on your mind, brother? It's Juneteenth.
3: Man, what's up, man? Happy Juneteenth, man. I just want to pay a Trick Daddy, man. Thug Holiday, man. I want to give a shout out to my grandma, Betty Davenport. Betty Davenport, Savella Taylor, and my baby, man, Sierra Rivers, man. I love y'all. Hana, Daddy, love you.
4: Yes,
3: thug
4: sir.
3: Thug Holiday, man. I'm requesting Thug Holiday.
4: Put that, write that down, man.
2: I got you. I'm writing it down now.
4: Listen, okay. No, I was going to say, one way to celebrate Juneteenth is to learn about Black history and culture. You know, so visit museums, watch documentaries, read books today. And that's why I'm going to be talking to y'all today about the International African American Museum in Charleston, South Carolina. That is a museum where 40% of all enslaved Africans brought to the U.S. came through, and they had to furlough their whole staff because of, you know, this administration's political agenda and the shifts in federal grant funding. So we're going to be talking about stuff like that this morning.
2: Hello, who's this?
5: Hey, this is Tyree. I'm out of West Palm Beach.
2: Hey, what's up, Tyree?
5: I relocated to Tampa.
2: Well, get it off your chest, brother.
5: Hey, I just want to let everybody know I'm a truck driver. I'm out here on Juneteenth.
4: Well, what you delivering? Because, you know, people got to,
5: hey,
4: they need they red food and drinks. You know, for whatever reason, red food and drinks are very common on Juneteenth. So we need that. I hate to say it, but we need that watermelon. Okay?
5: Hey, right. You crazy, bro.
4: We do.
5: Hey, I deliver to all the restaurants all y'all go through, like the Chick-fil-A's and the Burger King's and the stuff like that.
2: All right.
4: Why you had to say Chick-fil-A first, man?
5: Hey.
2: Well, you be safe on them roads, brother.
4: Okay.
5: Hey, y'all have a good one, bro.
2: You too.
4: Hey,
2: now,
4: by the way, you can't shame anybody with chicken and watermelon, because I need y'all to know that following emancipation in the 19th century, especially in the South, the formerly enslaved, you know, sold watermelons as a cash crop, and they used those profits to build economic self-sufficiency. So don't let nobody make you feel bad about no watermelon.
2: Hello, who's this?
6: This is Will.
2: Hey, Will.
4: Peace, Will.
2: Good morning. Get it off your chest.
6: I'm doing great. I just want to say, man, we just got to realize who's in office. And for our young sisters and brothers, we got to move careful, man, you know, because I had a young guy ask me. I'm 67. I had a young guy ask me a couple of days, do you think the DOJ is going to get involved with the young man that's losing his life in Columbia with the Asian guy? The DOJ is not going to get involved with that. Not at all.
4: Not at all.
6: But we just got to We got to move different, man, and be careful, because I'm 67 and we have came a long way, but seem like we are rolling back and things is going back. So we just got to be careful and don't put ourselves in a situation that we lose our life, because the DOJ is definitely not going to get involved at all to help us. And it's sad that it seems like the system is against us. Every other race, it seems that it seems that everything is against us, man. And it's hard to see what's happening in the news with my young brothers, young sisters, and the cops. They're shooting a car. They don't care about our sisters, our mothers. Mm-hmm. We have to be protected, but I'm going to just be honest. Maybe I'm not as Christian as I think I am, because I'm getting to the point now that I want to match their energy, and that's not the right way.
4: Mm. I'm not going to tell you otherwise, mm-hmm. sir. You know what I mean? I'm going to tell you to do what you feel like you need to do. Let the spirit move you. But I do want to tell you, man, try to find some joy today. Today is Juneteenth. So
2: that's right.
4: It's not just, you know, it's a celebration of freedom, but it's also a day of remembrance and education. And, you know, what you're talking about on this radio is definitely doing that, man. We need to be learning about, you know, Black history and culture today. So
2: that's right.
4: You know, today and every day, by the way.
2: That's right. Well, get it off your chest. 800-585-1051. If you got a request, we're changing, like I said, Charlamagne and myself and Red, our producer, is the only people that's here today. And when I mean, there's no digital team, there's no Netflix team, there's no other producers, there's nobody to get us breakfast. This is back to the days when we first started this Breakfast Club. Charlamagne wanted to come in today to teach.
4: I mean, not
2: to talk and discuss.
4: Just to talk, man. I don't feel like Juneteenth is where it needs to be for us to be taking off. Like, you could take off 4th of July, you could take off Memorial, you could take off Veterans Day, President's Day. Everybody knows what those holidays are. But when I saw that dude, Larry Pittman, in North Carolina, say that foolishness that he said yesterday, and I gave him donkey of the day for it about Juneteenth. It was just like, nah, man, we got to be, we need to be on the air, talking to our people, celebrating with our people. You know what I mean? This is a day of remembrance, right?
2: That's right.
4: So let's raise awareness to what this day is, man.
2: All right. Now, when we come back, of course, Lauren is off today as well.
4: Lazy.
2: We got to talk about
4: just a lazy person.
2: Grammy nominated producer Tay Keefe. He passed away yesterday. We'll tell you all about it. You know him for producing records with everybody from Beyonce to Drake, just to name a few. And we'll get into that next. It's The Breakfast Club. Good morning.
0: The Breakfast Club.
7: Hey, y'all. What's up? It's Lauren LaRosa from The Breakfast Club. All right, y'all. 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

0: Native music producer Tay Keith has died. Right now, Metro Police are investigating how he died.
1: They say the family called police for a welfare check at his apartment this afternoon. He's best known for co-producing for Travis Scott, Drake, Eminem. In December of 2018, he earned his bachelor's degree from MTSU. He was nominated for Best Rap Song for his work on Travis Scott's Sicko Mode at the 61st Annual Grammy Awards. Tay Keith was just 29 years old.
2: So young.
3: Man, 29 is still a baby. Like, yeah, so 29, young. You haven't even scratched the surface of where this life can take you. But no. You're speaking to a man that's going to be 48 next weekend. So I'm speaking from experience. God bless that brother, man. Did they say how he died?
2: They haven't. They're doing an autopsy now. They're saying no foul play as of yet. He started making beats at 14. He went on to work with people like Cardi B, Future, Lil Nas X, Miley Cyrus, Megan Thee Stallion. They told you Beyonce, Drake.
3: He did Homecoming?
2: He did Homecoming. Yes. So definitely rest in peace to Tay Keith.
3: That's horrible, man.
2: Now, also, we reported on Jelly Roll and his wife getting
3: ain't
2: a divorce.
3: No, we. It wasn't no we. Well, Lauren LaRosa.
2: And, okay. And Lauren and they might have insinuated that he cheated. Well, Jelly Roll has some words for Lauren.
3: Opening up these phone lines.
4: Everything I own.
3: Okay,
4: not
3: talking
4: because
3: to
4: I'm generous.
3: All right, it's two things playing at the same
2: time.
3: Yeah,
2: it's two things playing at the same time.
3: This Red's in here by itself, guys.
2: Right.
3: Don't worry about it. Did Lauren say that Jelly Roll cheated though?
2: Yes,
3: I don't remember.
2: I believe we insinuated that he cheated.
3: Ain't no we. Stop saying
2: okay.
3: We.
2: She insinuated that he cheated, but yesterday on tour, Jelly Roll actually stopped the tour and said, "I'm only going to say this once." We have the audio? No. We get it one second. We got like Charlamagne.
3: Yeah, Lauren's audio. I want to know what Lauren said. I don't remember. I really don't remember the conversation yesterday.
2: Yeah, well, we were reporting Jelly Roll, and she was saying that they're getting a divorce. They just announced, and they've been together 10 years. But Jelly Roll was so pissed off at the fact that people said he was cheating, he decided to say it himself during his show.
4: Giving her everything I own, not because I'm generous, but because without her, I'd probably still be in prison, or I might already be dead.
2: That's not it. But what he said on the show was he didn't cheat. He says that's his best friend, and the fact that people are you know, swinging this narrative is a horrible thing, and that his wife actually started her own podcast yesterday, and she'll break it down more.
3: You know what? That's a good question. I don't know if she started a podcast or she already had a podcast, but I know yesterday she did put out an episode talking about the situation.
2: Right.
3: What I like about it is that, you know, Jelly Roll was stressing last night on stage that they are still
2: best friends.
3: They're still
2: best friends. Right.
3: So you don't always got to think the worst. When somebody decides to get a divorce, just because somebody decides to get a divorce doesn't mean that, you know, somebody cheated or, you know, there's some type of abuse or anything going on in a relationship. Sometimes people just grow apart.
2: That's right. And that's what he said yesterday. He said that's the only time he's going to speak on it. He stopped his show to actually have that conversation because he really wanted people to know that he did not cheat and that they are still best of friends. He said he spoke to a couple of hours before his show and that he'll be, you know, they'll be best friends 10 years down the line and 20 years down the line as well.
3: Mm.
2: All right. Well, that is the latest. Now,
3: listen, it is Juneteenth. Okay. Mm-hmm. We are here because, you know, Juneteenth commemorates the end of slavery in the United States. June 19th, 1865, General Gordon Granger came to Galveston, Texas, and announced that enslaved African Americans in Texas were free. And after that donkey I did yesterday about Larry Pittman, where he was saying that we shouldn't celebrate Juneteenth, it should be in December.
2: Yes.
3: Right? I just thought to myself, man, so many people don't really understand what Juneteenth is. They don't really know the history of Juneteenth.
2: Correct.
3: That's why I wanted to be here this morning.
2: Yeah, I mean, it's a good thing because I really didn't learn about Juneteenth until probably about 4 or 5 years ago.
3: Mm-hmm.
2: And the reason I learned about it is they would book me for all these Juneteenth events.
3: Because they thought you were black.
2: I am black.
3: No.
2: And then
3: no.
2: When I actually, I think it was Arkansas or Alabama. They booked me for an event in Alabama, I believe. And they started breaking down and explaining what Juneteenth was. This is before Biden made it a holiday and you know, people were talking about it. And that's the first time I actually learned about it. I had no idea, no clue.
3: Well, that's what Juneteenth is for. You can learn about black history and culture. And, you know, we're going to open up the phone lines later just to see how y'all celebrating Juneteenth.
2: That's right.
3: Are you celebrating it by learning about the history of it? Are you spending time with family and friends? Are you attending a local event somewhere? Are you supporting a black-owned business today? What are you doing?
2: That's right.
3: What are you doing?
2: We'll take your phone calls a little bit. And when we come back, we got front page news. We got to tell you about Obama. He opened his presidential center. We'll tell you who was there and play some of the speeches that were made yesterday.
3: Why did they just ain't wait a day and do it on Juneteenth?
2: Maybe he went, well, yeah, you're right.
3: That would have been amazing today.
2: Or maybe he wanted it open for Juneteenth so people could actually come and experience
3: it
2: today.
3: Oh, yeah, to the public, right?
2: Yeah, open to the public.
3: That's true.
2: So we'll talk about it when we come back. It's the Breakfast Club. Good morning.
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0: before.
1: Happy Juneteenth, y'all.
0: Morning, everybody. It's DJ NV, Jess Hilarious, Charlamagne Tha God. We are The Breakfast Club. Now, if you're just joining us, Charlamagne talked us into coming to work today.
1: I just felt like we should be here, man. It's Juneteenth. Like, Juneteenth is not at the place where 4th of July is, Memorial Weekend is, and Veterans Day and President's Day. I feel like we need to be on air celebrating this beautiful day, man.
0: Right. I just want to let you know that Charlamagne, myself, and the producer, Chris, our board op, Red, is the only people here. There's only three of us. There's no other body. So you're not going to see any video today. You won't see video of the donkey today.
1: No.
0: There's no digital team. No. There's no production. There's no Netflix today. So
1: it is a federal holiday.
0: It is. Yeah, you know what I mean?
1: So, you know, everybody was supposed to have the day off. But I'm just saying, you know, if the two foundations of the Breakfast Club say that they're coming into work, I mean, I would think maybe just one or two people would show up. But, you know, I guess y'all want to be free. Okay? Y'all going to be free. Well, okay?
0: Well, let's
1: going to be real free in a minute, goddammit.
0: Well, we're thugging it out. We handle everything ourselves. Let's start off with some front page news. Now, in sports, FIFA. All right, now, here's some of the match results for yesterday. Czechia beat tied with South Africa 1-1. Switzerland beat Bosnia 4-1. Canada beat Qatar 6-0. And Mexico beat South Korea 1-0.
1: Now, I have no idea what you just said. But salute to FIFA.
0: You don't watch football.
1: That's the World Cup, right?
0: It's FIFA. The World Cup. Now, United States takes on Australia today at 3 p.m. Scotland takes on Morocco at 6. Brazil takes on Haiti at 8:30. And Turkey plays Paraguay at 11 p.m.
1: Somebody was telling me that Iran has a team, but they're not even, they can't even,
2: they can travel,
1: only,
2: right?
1: They can only fly in, but they have to fly back out.
0: Really?
1: I think they're staying in Mexico, but then they compete in California somewhere. But they can't even practice here. They just got to fly in, do the game, and fly back out.
0: Mm-hmm.
1: I don't know if that's true, but that's what somebody told me yesterday.
0: Now, salute to French Montana. We all talked about the taxi cab driver, that his taxi cab was ruined during their celebration, the Knicks celebration. So French Montana did something about it. He put his money where his mouth is.
3: I just saw a man try to feed his family just getting... Mm-hmm. I asked him, do he even watch the Knicks? He said, I don't even know what the Knicks is.
4: Wow.
3: Right. So he just happened to be working around the place and, you know, and things unfortunate happened to him. He don't deserve it. So we all came together to help him. So we was able to all talk and we all went to pray after.
4: Really?
3: We all prayed and everything.
5: But what did he tell you about what this will do for him? I mean, as we pointed out, this is the man's livelihood. He probably wasn't aware of what was happening because he's not tracking the Knicks. He's trying to earn a buck. And now all of a sudden, you've essentially changed his life.
3: Yeah, definitely. He said he doesn't want to drive anymore.
4: Mm.
3: And I just told him I will personally assist him until he finds out what's the next thing he will do.
6: That's why you're helping him out for 6 months?
3: Yeah, I mean, probably longer than that, a year. Yeah. I'm going to just personally assist him until he figure out what he wants to do.
1: I think it's very commendable what French Montana is doing. But mm-hmm. when you make that kind of commitment to somebody, you got to thoroughly vet them first. Okay?
0: Which means make sure they're really
1: make
0: good
1: sure
0: people.
1: They are who they say they are. You got to make sure that, you know, like, you just got to vet the person is all I'm saying.
0: Right.
1: Because the fact that he said he don't know what the New York Knicks are in New York City as a taxi cab driver.
0: That's kind of strange.
1: But come on, man.
0: There's a lot of foreigners that don't watch basketball. They only are participating.
1: But you're not going to ask questions? If you drive in your taxi cab in New York City and you see all these people out just wilding, you ain't going to ask what the hell is going on?
0: I mean,
1: and if somebody says to you, the New York Knicks won, you're not going to go look to see what that is? But how do you not know the New York Knicks in New York City?
0: Man? I mean, yeah, I get it.
1: You don't have to know sports to know the Knicks.
0: But I wouldn't drive towards the crowd. If I seen a crowd, wouldn't you say, you know what, I'm going to make a U-turn? When I back out that block?
1: No, not if you're a taxi cab driver because you're looking for work.
0: No.
1: That's your clientele.
0: Not during that celebration. Well, salute to French Montana. He raised over $75,000 for that cabbie. So,
1: once again, man, you got to bet the taxi cab driver, yo. I'm telling you, you got to see what the hell happened in that whole situation
0: before you
1: make that kind of commitment. 6 months to a year.
0: Salute.
1: And he don't even know who the Knicks are.
0: Salute to French Montana. That's good energy for French.
1: His
0: that's
1: energy,
0: good vibes.
1: French's energy is right. His intention is right. I'm just saying you got to do your due diligence.
0: Well, the one great thing about social media is if the guy was fouled, everybody would know by now.
1: Not really.
0: They would be posting things that the guy said and posting tweets and things that he said. Well, we'll see. Now, in some other great news, salute to President Barack Obama. He opened his presidential center And he had a couple of speeches. Now, this presidential center is not just a presidential library. There is going to be places for sports. There's going to be places for activities. There's, of course, reading. There's going to be all types of thing in this huge, I want to say, building that was created. It cost $850 million to build. Mm. Now, some of the names that were in the building were former presidents Bill Clinton, George W. Bush, and Joe Biden. Now, Trump was not invited.
1: Was he not invited?
0: Yeah, they said Trump was not invited.
1: I'm sure Michelle gave an ultimatum. Michelle's like, nigga, either him or me. Okay, or me. If you want him to invite him here and play footsie with him like you did at President Carter's funeral, I'm not coming.
0: Well, Trump was not invited. Some of the performers were Stevie Wonder, Bruce Springsteen, Jennifer Hudson, John Legend, Common, and Christina Aguilera.
1: It looked amazing.
0: It did look amazing. Now, some of the speeches that people have been talking about is Michelle Obama's speech. Do we have that?
2: Barack, you got to look at me.
1: Look at me, King.
2: You told me all those years ago that you couldn't promise me the world, but you could promise me an interesting life. And of course, you outdid yourself and managed to give me both. I know it hasn't always been easy, but there hasn't been a single second through this experience that standing by your side hasn't left me in awe. Mm. 8 years in the crucible, and not once did you melt from the heat. Not once did you let it harden you. Instead, you used it to reveal your truest essence, your stubborn optimism and unflinching courage, your dazzling brilliance and unpretentious decency, your ferocious work ethic, and absolutely unshakable moral fiber.
1: I ain't gonna lie, man. That make me want to go do more with my life, okay? Imagine, can you imagine being President Obama hearing that speech, all you've accomplished, and still feel like you got to do more because of what this woman just said about
0: That's
1: you?
0: Right.
1: My God, drop on the clues bombs for Michelle Obama.
7: What do you want from me?
1: Well, like, my God, man.
0: Well,
1: wow.
0: Barack Obama also spoke at his opening.
8: For millions of people in this country and around the world, the future feels uncertain. The ground unstable beneath our feet. It's tempting to give in to cynicism and even despair. To stop trying.
1: Obama got to stop following Michelle.
0: Yeah, he got to go first.
1: That's the second time that's happened. That happened at the DNC convention. Mm-hmm. Obama, you got, when your wife speaks, you just need to sit it out.
0: Yeah, you just fall back. Just let it go, kid. Just let it go.
1: I will say this, though. The Obama Center is beautiful because now more than ever, we have to support and preserve our own history because, like, this country clearly does not want to teach us about Black history and culture. And if we let them tell it, they're not going to tell the accurate story. So it's incredible that he is able to curate and tell his own story, man. And the Obama Center, if it's open to the public today, which it should be, that is an amazing way to celebrate Juneteenth. Like,
0: yes,
1: those are the things that you should be doing in order to celebrate Juneteenth. You should be going to visit, Black museums or, you know, watch documentaries that talk about Black history. You know, you should be reading books about Black history all the time. But, you know, if I was in Chicago, I would definitely go visit the Obama Center for Juneteenth today.
0: That's right. And that is front page news. I was going to tell you about Joe Biden, but it don't even matter.
1: You know what, though? Salute to Joe Biden, because if it wasn't for Joe Biden, we wouldn't have Juneteenth. He made it a federal holiday in 2021.
0: Right.
1: He signed the legislation that established it.
0: That's
1: okay?
0: Right. Okay. So they left him on the podium yesterday. He looked, he was there. You got, yeah, he was looking for his granddaughter. He was good.
9: Look at my granddaughter.
0: Yeah, he was just standing there confused. His wife had to come back out and get him and direct him in the direction where he should be walking.
1: He don't even know the day Juneteenth. Somebody going to say it to him. He's like, what's Juneteenth? Well, you're the one who signed the legislation that established it.
0: Yeah.
1: Okay?
0: Yeah.
1: You were the auto pin. Either way, thank you.
0: Yeah. He was, you know, he's 83 years old. You know, he had his sunglasses on and, you know, he pulled the sunglasses down so he could find where he was. He was confused. But that is front page news. Now.
1: That's a hard 83, boy. But, you know, I hope we all get there.
0: Absolutely. Now, like Charlamagne said, we are here alone. It's just me, Charlamagne, and Red. And we are taking over today. So if you want to hear something,
1: what
0: we're not playing.
1: Take over? This is our show. What the hell are you talking about? Take over.
0: We're not playing the music that we usually play.
1: Oh, Oh, yes.
0: So if you want to hear a song today, 800-585-1051.
1: Not just any song. The blackest song you can think of.
0: The blackest song you can think of.
1: Not just any song, okay? That's right. I'm talking about, like, you know, we can get by Talib Kweli.
0: That's right.
1: Black Parade by Beyonce. You
0: Fight
1: know?
0: The Power.
1: Yes.
0: Public Enemy.
1: You heard us play Sounds of Blackness Optimistic earlier. Like, yeah, that's what I'm talking about. Not just any song.
0: Whatever you want to hear, call us up right now, 800-585-1051. I'm sorry, Mariah the Scientist. I'm sorry, Tims. I'm sorry, Chris Brown.
1: Tim's got some joints we can play, though.
0: We'll get back to you on Monday. But call us up right now. When we come back, R&B singer Eric Benet will be joining us.
1: And let me tell you something about Eric Benet. He got a new single out called Who's Gonna Save Us.
0: That's right.
1: And on the front of it, he's dressed like a Black Panther.
0: He is.
1: We thought he'd be a great guest for Juneteenth this morning.
0: That's
1: okay?
0: Right. We'll talk to him next. And don't go anywhere. It's The Breakfast Club. Good morning.
7: The Breakfast Club.
0: The Cup is taking over the U.S., and only DraftKings has you fully covered. 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
9: Everybody, it's DJ Envy, Jess Hilarious, Charlamagne Tha God. We are the Breakfast Club. Lauren LaRose is here as well. We got a special guest in the building.
10: Yes, indeed.
9: We had some trouble getting here this morning, so I hear. Eric Benet, ladies and gentlemen.
11: Oh, you heard about that?
9: I heard.
10: What happened?
11: Man, it's crazy, bro.
12: What happened?
10: All right, talking all that online. They stopped you there. They got you on that.
9: They got him on a bike.
11: On the bike. I like to get to places on the bike, especially in New York. So I'm riding a bike.
10: City bike.
11: Mm-hmm. And you got to ride in the green.
12: Yes.
11: And for the half a block, sometimes the green changes from the right side to the left side. I'm like, I got to get over there. A cop. It wasn't even a full block. Sir, can you pull over? Let me see some identification, sir.
12: On the bike? You got pulled over on a bike?
11: I'm 59. All my 54 years of riding a bike, like never pulled over.
10: I think it was a t-shirt.
11: It might have been a t-shirt. While the cop is giving me the ticket, there's a Jamaican man standing, like old Jamaican brother standing. Hey, brother, you see why he did that? Yeah. And while the Jamaican man is saying, black man, trouble that man. Look, this happened. A white dude rides in the opposite direction of the traffic. And I'm go to the cop. I'm like, sir.
10: Damn.
11: He's like, well, I'm dealing with you right now.
12: Wow.
11: Hey, can't say that he pulled me over because I was black.
10: Yes, you can.
11: But it makes you. Yeah, I guess you can.
12: Because who's going to save us, Eric?
10: How did the situation resolve, though? What happened?
11: You got a ticket.
10: You got a ticket? How much?
11: Come on, two tickets. Two tickets. Two tickets.
10: What's the ticket for?
11: Melanin?
10: I don't see no number on it. Let me see.
12: That is so crazy.
10: Damn, I ain't never heard of this.
11: Not
10: now.
11: Following the signs of some
12: Wow.
11: They never pulled J. Cole over. J. Cole
12: is $3
11: down the street.
10: Says biking off lane.
11: Yeah, crazy part, like I said, is while he's giving me the ticket, that's the Jamaican crazy. Dude, before we even saw the white guy riding against traffic, the Jamaican guy was like, hey, you know why he's doing that? Yeah. And that was
12: period.
11: So let me ask you, did you think about just taking off? Because he wouldn't have caught you. He wouldn't have caught you. In my experience from watching cops and social media.
10: I get you.
12: You don't want to take that chance. It wouldn't be who going to save this. Who going to bail me out.
11: But how are you feeling otherwise? I'm feeling positive, man.
12: Yeah.
11: No, this in no way has hindered my day or my love for the city of New York. So it's just, one of them things. I feel great. I got a new single. I'm talking to y'all.
12: Yes.
11: It's a great day.
10: You know, we've been watching you on social media, and you've been increasingly outspoken about politics and current events. So, I figured that was going to translate to your music at some point. But what made you decide that silence wasn't an option anymore for you?
11: Yeah, that's a great question, man. I think... when I was first signed to Warner Brothers back in the day, and I remember like reading some articles or seeing some clips on Michael Jackson, and it was just kind of the general idea for artists, like, do not talk about religion, politics, anything heavy, and I think, and I was signed back in the 90s at Warner Brothers, and I think I was kind of programmed that way, but then I guess it was a combination of just getting to a certain age and also just seeing how incredibly insane the world is, not just within our own backyard but like geopolitically. And it's like, wait, and it's almost like you have this feeling like you looking to the left and you looking to the right and it's like, ain't nobody gonna say nothing about this. And it's like people who are just trying to protect the financial empires that they built, which I guess is kind of understandable, but at some point you got to be like, but something needs to be said. And it's that thing. You get to the AARP age and you just stop giving a shit. You care less and less what to make other people comfortable with what you say.
10: Absolutely.
11: So it's probably that.
10: Especially if you still got your boots on the ground, right? Because, those people are trying to protect their financial empires that they built. But what about the people that have been hurt because of those financial empires that they built?
11: That is exactly the point. I mean, there's too much of a sentiment of, hey, as long as I got mine, I ain't worried about what's happening over there. But that's how empires fall. That's how, societies tumble. And that's how the innocent get persecuted. And so somebody just got to talk, man.
13: Has there been any backlash for some of the things that you said on
10: you? You got like pulled what? Over this morning.
11: Well, yeah,
10: you
11: just told man.
13: That was they didn't know that was
14: an everything.
13: Damn. But what was some of the backlash that you received?
11: I would think that the backlash is more like behind the scenes for me because some of those powers that be might be some powers that be that are some of my own powers. And it'll be like a phone call. It's like, come on, bro. Like, tone it down a bit. And I'm like, nah, man, I can't do that. It's like, you know, so wherever the chips are going to fall, that's where they're going to fall. I think publicly so far right now, it's all been, for the most part, I think positively received, which just encourages my ass to do it more. So it's like that.
10: It's interesting, though, because like I think about Marvin Gaye, I think of Stevie Wonder, I think of Curtis Mayfield. They all made socially conscious music, right?
11: So
10: do you think today's artists are encouraged to do that, or does the industry just reward something different? Because I feel like artists could do it if they wanted to.
11: I think true artists are true artists by nature. Mm-hmm. And I think there are people who choose to be famous. I think there are people who have some talent and just want to leverage that talent for financial gain. Mm-hmm. But I think true artists feel as though they don't have a choice but to have their art be a reflection of the world. Mm-hmm. You know, and I think that you know, I like to think that I aspire to be a true artist, you know. And I'm not knocking anybody who's like, yo, I'm going to play it safe, because that is very lucrative.
13: Yeah.
11: And you can build some powerful empires off of, I'm going to keep it right in the middle. I ain't going to say too much about that. I ain't going to say too much about that. I'm going to keep doing my little thing and getting invited to this and get promoted for that. And I'm going to get this TV show and that movie. And I think, hey, that's beautiful, but it just doesn't feel right for some people. I think you know, you're one of them, right?
10: Absolutely.
11: So and y'all are very vocal about how you feel about it. So it's like, I don't know, that's kind of where I'm coming from.
10: Do you think artists have a responsibility to speak out, or is that an unfair expectation?
11: I think it might be overly optimistic at this point. I think it would be best for society as a whole, if not just artists, but everybody spoke out. You know, we got the first trillionaire in the world, which makes absolutely no sense today. And it's like people are celebrating this, and it's like you're celebrating that because you've been conditioned to believe that he's on your side. And it's like, I think to answer your question, yeah, I would love to see not just artists, but I would love to see the construction workers, the people who work at Subway, just like start being more vocal.
13: The crazy thing is like you said, we used to get more music like that, not just in R&B and hip hop as well. We would get a Self-Destruction. We would get these records, UNITY. But now,
11: 100% in hip hop,
13: Kendrick makes, you know, we talked about it's gonna be all right, but we don't get more of that type of music anymore, especially with R&B. You don't hear it as much.
11: Yeah.
13: You don't hear people coming together and doing things together anymore.
11: Yeah, I think it's intentional that the opposite of what you're describing has been the biggest money maker, and it is a gilded muffle. You know, it's like a golden a golden gag,
13: right?
11: Like, hey, keep doing this, you keep singing and rapping about this bull, we got you. And it's just frustrating.
13: All right, we got more with Eric Benet when we come back, so don't move. And also, Charlamagne's opening up the phone lines for the donkey, right?
10: Yes, sir. 1-800-585-1051. It's the People's Donkey. It's Juneteenth. You can call us right now and give somebody the credit they deserve for being stupid.
13: That's right. When we come back, we got more with Eric Benet. It's the Breakfast Club in the morning.

0: morning, y'all.
1: Just hilarious, Charlamagne Tha God. We are the Breakfast Club. We're still kicking it with Eric Benet.
2: Who do you want to save us, though? Us. Mm-hmm. Us. I mean, there's so much power just within our own black community. I mean, I heard y'all talking about Target before. It's just like, we have so much power that we don't tap into.
0: Right.
2: And it's up to us. It's up to us.
3: You've always been socially conscious, though, right? Like, I mean, I remember when I used to think Eric Benet was the earthy guy.
4: Mm-hmm.
3: Yeah. You had the dreads.
2: Yeah.
3: I would see. I remember I saw you somewhere. He was barefoot.
0: We called him the earthy guy. Yes,
2: I kind of was the earthy guy.
3: This is the first time I think I've seen you with shoes on.
0: Wow.
3: Ever.
4: Oh, my God.
0: You think you're going to sit back this morning with no shoes on?
3: No. But I'm back in the day.
2: I still get my earthing, my grounding in, though.
3: Of course.
2: Yeah. I preach on that all the time. And people think it's some mumbo jumbo and some, but it's just, it's science based, man. It's like the earth is a battery. You got to take your shoes off. You got to plant in the ground for inflammation and all kinds of other
3: stuff.
2: Bring
3: your cortisol levels down.
1: See?
3: Yes, sir.
1: Does that ever bother you when, like, people define you and make you that guy? Like, you know, like Charlamagne said, you know, we looked at you as the earthy guy. Or even your past relationships where they always go back to that, but you didn't move on and do other things. Like, does that ever stick to you?
2: I'm usually grateful to even be considered, even if it's like not really understanding who I am. It's like maybe there's some little thing you thought about me. And because that's an opportunity for me to be like, oh, cool, you get to know me now. Mm-hmm. So... yeah, I feel that.
5: So you're going to be performing your song at NJPAC, New Jersey.
2: So the new song, I still got to teach the band the song.
5: Yeah, so you're going to perform all your other hits too.
2: That's a great idea. I need to get in the lab and teach them the song. The song is produced by brilliant DJ Camper, young brother, and wrote it with Camper, Felly the Voice, who's a brilliant songwriter who's killing it right now. So yeah, I'm gonna perform that one and all the old, you know, Eric Benet songs from way back when.
5: Don't do me like that.
2: Eric Benet.
5: Eric. Okay. You're gonna post some more videos in the gym, are you?
2: Hey, as long as I keep inching away at this at this midsection, I'm gonna be proud of this. Be posting this shit.
5: Your DM, so he posted a video in the gym and then he said that his DMs was being blown up by
2: community. That's what you said.
5: Yeah. The gay community. But he said, go ahead, tell them what you said.
2: Hey. So I'm in the gym and you know, I'm proud of my little 60-year-old body. I'm like, hey, look at me with the phone in the mirror type. The DMs of the community, oh my God,
3: it was hollering.
2: Yes, the gay community. They was coming fast. They were like, I got DMs like I'll sign an NDA. Are you sure you don't need? I was like, okay. But the thing is, when gay people start recognizing you look good, I'm like,
5: that means
2: my working.
5: He said every straight man need a gay homeboy.
2: Every straight man should have a gay homie. Yeah. I think so. Yeah. I think so.
3: Tell him what you said about him earlier, Lauren. Know.
5: I said you look good.
3: That's what she said. She said, he's 60. He looked the good.
2: I
5: was looking at that video and you was like 60. I'm like, he looks good. What are you doing?
4: Right.
5: Like, right. 60, yeah. He rode a bike here?
2: Grounding.
5: He ain't on the same ground you on.
2: Oh, wow. Yeah. I'm trying. Yeah.
5: Sorry.
2: Wow. You got the smooth skin. Look at
4: now listen, he do.
5: He's right. Here. He's come lotioned and we are grateful. But...
3: keep going. Keep going.
2: No, I like that you look the f- good. I was. Yeah, I like that pork.
5: You look good.
4: But what do you do? Like, what's your diet? What's your skin regimen?
2: Yeah. I mean, it's probably stuff that everybody already knows. It's like I cut out, but everybody knows, but a lot of people don't do. I stopped drinking alcohol. Oh, just
4: nice.
2: Just toxic on so many levels.
5: What age did you stop drinking alcohol at?
2: Okay, I'm gonna tell the truth now. A couple years ago.
5: Okay. All right. Because yeah, like I said, when I got up a little bit, you know, a certain age, I might
6: stop.
2: Yeah.
6: Because a lot of people who do, y'all age really well.
2: And I never drink heavily, but, you know, right before I go on stage, like, scotch used to be my thing. Used to get me some Macallan, and I would do a couple shots before I go on, so I get a little bit more loose, be a little bit more Dean Martin, like say some I probably shouldn't say on stage with the alcohol. And then, you know, I think it's just like everything else. It's like, when I wake up in the morning, I'm feeling it more now as opposed to when I did. And I think, but other than the alcohol, it's less processed foods. It's like I don't do juices so much. I don't do fried stuff. I stay away from heavy things to digest like beef and pork. And I try to stick to pescatarian, but I do be eating me some good chicken sometimes, like stay away from the fried, you know, all the, like I said, all the shit we know that we won't do, all the shit we tell ourselves, well, if I just do it a little bit, it won't hurt. It's gonna hurt. It's gonna hurt. And then the smoking and the vaping, and it's like, oh my God.
3: You know, I wanted to ask you about, you talking about getting the DMs, right? And I remember in 2002, you were like the first person I ever heard say they had a sex addiction. How does social media, does it cause you to relapse? The social media, because you're getting them DMs and looking at them women, does it?
2: Well, I'll say this. I never claimed or said to have a sex addiction.
3: I did go.
2: Okay. I did go. But I want to say that. I wouldn't say I was. I would say. I would say it was an opportunity for me to get to know myself better than I've ever known myself.
1: What is a sex rehab? Break down. Like, what do you do in a sex rehab place?
2: Well, let me tell it to you like this. Mm-hmm. When I first went, the definition was, if you've ever been unfaithful in your primary relationship or a marriage,
3: mm-hmm. you got a sex addiction.
2: Mm-hmm. You have a sex addiction. Mm-hmm. So it's like, do you agree with that or do you don't?
3: I agree.
2: You agree?
3: I was sick.
2: Wait, that was a
3: We were sick, Eric. I feel you.
6: We were sick. You know, Halle Berry said, like, not too long ago that she felt like that was a BS claim, too.
3: No, I feel what he's saying.
2: But do you feel like if you have ever been unfaithful in a primary relationship or a marriage, then you then have a sex addiction?
3: Yes, I was sick.
1: Yo, shut
2: you said you. Man. You said you were sick.
3: Yes, I was sick.
2: You were sick. Yes. But as a blanket statement.
3: As a blanket statement,
1: So how did you get over that sickness?
3: Prayer, therapy.
2: Yeah.
3: Change your lifestyle.
1: Same
3: way you do when you got a disease.
2: I never felt like, and I still don't feel like I was or am an addict. I felt like I was dealing with, and here's the thing, here's a careful thing. Like whenever, and I never really talked about this public because I feel like basically when it comes down to it, I f***ed up. I was dumb. I did stupid things. Yeah. I was selfish, but.
3: That's what sick people do though.
2: That's what not just sick people do. You feel me? But what I was going to say is like, I feel like if I got too much into the why I f***ed up, it starts to feel like you're diluting accountability for just being a stupid, selfish person at the time.
1: That's true.
3: But you still got to deal with the why so you don't do it again.
2: You have, exactly.
1: All right, we got more with Eric Benet when we come back. So don't move. It's The Breakfast Club. Good morning.

0: DJ NV, Just Hilarious, Charlamagne Tha God. We are The Breakfast Club. We're still kicking it with Eric Benet. Charlamagne?
1: I wonder, why didn't you feel the need to, you know,
2: clear
1: yourself in any way, shape, or form? Because I even think about, like, when Jay-Z said the line, you almost went Erykah Benet, let the baddest girl in the world get away. Like, never go Erykah Benet. Like, you didn't want feel the need to clear up any of that ever?
3: There's a general, I mean, there's a general idea that sometimes in the attempt to defend yourself, you kind of add flame to some fire. So, and there was definitely an argument for me to go on this rampage of, hey, but this is how, this is really what happened. But at the end of the day, I was unfaithful. So it's like, I can't really defend that part. So let me just fall back and just concentrate on me.
2: And you had tried to fix it. Like, y'all had gotten back together. You were trying to work out the marriage at the time, right? Like, is that part of the reason why, too, you kind of just let it rock?
3: Yeah, I would I would say that's partly true. Yeah. Mm-hmm. I mean, I kind of felt like the whole aftermath was just, in a lot of ways, was just a consequence of what happened.
2: Yeah.
3: And it might have appeared to be trying to fix something, and in maybe some ways it was, but at the end of the situation, it was like coming to the realization that it was over.
2: Mm-hmm.
3: And it's time to move on, and it's time for me to do what I gotta do to learn what I need to learn out of this situation.
2: Yeah.
3: And yeah.
0: Did the Jay-Z line bother you?
3: It didn't, which is funny, because when the Jay-Z line came out, I was actually in Cuba with my people. Mm-hmm. Mm. And we're posted up in Cuba. When my first time in Cuba, it was really exciting.
0: Mm.
3: And my boy, he's looking at his phone, and there's this article. It's like, hey, look at this, read this. And the article was like, Erykah Benet outside Jay-Z's house screaming obscenities. It was like, it was reported, like, damn, it was happening.
0: Mm-hmm.
3: And it's like, ain't that media? No, I wasn't mad. I mean, I understand, you know, the creative and artistic beast that hip hop is. Mm-hmm. And no, I wasn't mad.
0: Did that affect your new relationship at all?
3: Not at all.
0: Bring you back to BS and all that?
3: No. I mean, it's like by that time, my wife, by the way, Manuela, first of all, I just want to say this before, I know time is limited. She has a nonprofit foundation called In a Perfect World.
0: Mm-hmm.
3: Please go, like Magic Johnson, Quincy Jones have been supporters, inaperfectworld.org. Please go support her. She's all about uplifting children. She's built 40 houses all across the world.
0: Wow.
2: Hi.
3: No, but to answer your question, I think, yo, that didn't hurt. I mean, by that time, we were very well aware of each other's life. And, you know, what was in the closet, who we are as people, and knowing that things like that are going to be thrown at me from time to time. So, no, not at all.
0: So, what happened between you and Jelly Roll?
3: Yeah, okay. And again, I'm going to not get up here and lie and say that I know all of Jelly Roll's music.
0: Mm-hmm.
3: I think that post that I did about him was another one of those visceral, grab my phone, you know, sometimes I should probably do some research. I probably should, but I just kind of feel like in this day and age, when everything that's happening, if somebody asks you a direct question and you either use ignorance, religion, or something else for why you can't speak against whatever your political beliefs are, can you just speak against, like, children being murdered?
0: Mm-hmm.
3: Can you speak against people getting raped? Can you? I mean, and every time I see somebody take that question to say, "Oh, well, I'm just a child of God. I don't speak on that type of stuff." It's just gets on my...
1: I thought he said he had a lack of information. Maybe I'm confused.
3: or something.
2: He said people shouldn't care. You don't mind that if somebody right neck.
3: What's that?
2: He said when asked about the things, he said, people shouldn't care to hear my opinion. I'm a dumb redneck.
3: Okay.
1: The reason I say I don't mind that is because you kind of damned if you do, you damned if you don't. Because if you say something as an artist,
3: that's absolutely true,
1: and it's smart, everybody's like, yeah. But if you say something that people don't agree with, they'd be like, see, shut the shut up and dribble.
0: Oh,
1: like,
0: he's not knowledgeable of whatever he's talking about.
4: Shut up and dribble.
3: But don't you think even in that case, if it's a situation where innocent people are being murdered and rights are being taken away from people, even in that I'm an ignorant redneck, I don't know about can't you even in that moment say, hey, I'm not for all that I need to go get some more information and learn a little bit more. I don't know. I just, like I said,

0: to, how do I want to say this? Dang, y'all got me all philosophical up in this muscrutcher.
1: That's what you be doing.
0: I know.
1: It's just normally like shorter and like you kind of be yelling in your car.
0: It's shorter and it's usually yelling in the camera. Mm-hmm. What's frustrating to me is fame and money has become almost a shield to accountability, you know? And I think not just black people, but I think people in general see that because I think there are certain celebrities, we don't have to say who have done horrific things in the not so distant past, but, and to varying degrees, but because of a certain layer of protection of money and fame, oh, but I like their songs. Oh, but I like them in movies. There is a certain amount of power in that protection. And I think people are drawn to that because, but then it gets to a certain point where if your dirt just becomes so heinously huge, that shield is only going to last so long.
2: So the separation of music and who the person is though.
0: Exactly. So I think people are not only attracted to, but also are kind of like aspire to that shield that fame and money and power will bring an individual for their individual f-ups.
3: And that's the reason I asked is because when you say who's going to save us, like it's going to take power, like real power. And I'm not sure people know what that is or...
2: Night.
0: Yeah, come and see me.
2: Let's get into the joint. We appreciate you for joining us, ladies and gentlemen.
0: Thank you.
3: Eric Benet.
2: It's Eric Benet, and let's get into the joint. Who's going to save us?
1: Yes.
3: And you got to come back when your book come out.
2: Yes, please.
0: Hey, I really am, and if y'all like it, will you please like put it behind
3: Absolutely.
0: You?
3: I'm going to put it behind
0: you. All right.
2: We got you. It's the Breakfast Club. Good morning.

0: Who's gonna save us?
1: Salute to Eric Benet.
0: Yeah, salute to Eric Benet.
1: Juneteenth guest, because on the front of Who's Gonna Save Us, he's dressed like a Black Panther.
0: Yes, he is.
1: But Eric be talking that talk, though.
0: He does.
1: If you've been following him on social media, so thank you, Eric Benet, for joining us this morning.
0: Salute to Eric Benet. All right, and let's get to the latest with Lauren.
1: Your talk, LL Cool B.
2: Yeah, I'm not dumbing myself down. I'm being myself. I'm the homegirl that knows a little bit about everything and everything.
3: The little brown girls look at you and go, I want to be like you.
2: Take me through that. Take me through that.
4: Where's she going? The latest with Lauren
2: Rosa. Take me through that.
4: On The Breakfast Club.
1: LL Cool B.
5: Talk to me.
1: I'm not going to lie. We should play that Who's Going to Save Us after we do the latest.
0: Yeah, play the full version.
1: Yeah, absolutely. That's a little jam right now.
0: Now, we ain't got much time, so let's jump right into it. We got to start off with Ryan Coogler. Now, Ryan Coogler signed a new television deal with Netflix.
1: Dropping the clues bombs for Ryan Coogler.
0: Seems like his 5-year deal with Disney is up, and he's signed a deal with Netflix to produce content, original content. So we'll be seeing a whole bunch of cool new stuff on Netflix.
1: First of all, great get for Netflix. I can't believe Disney let Ryan Coogler walk. Ryan Coogler, number one, he does so much with the Marvel Universe.
0: He did Creed. He did Black Panther. He did Black Panther 2, The Eyes of Wakanda.
1: Yes.
0: Like, there's so many that he's done.
1: It's just like, why would you let Ryan Coogler just walk out the building like that? Like, you got to back up the Brink trucks and give Ryan Coogler whatever he wants or desires.
0: And if
1: it's not
0: Netflix
1: about...
0: Netflix did.
1: I'm sure Netflix did. But even if it's not about the money, is, you know, you got to create a world where he has the opportunity to do whatever the hell it is he wants. He's Ryan Coogler.
0: That's right.
1: Jesus Christ.
0: Also, Floyd Mayweather, it seems like he's being hit with a bunch of lawsuits. Now, the producer of two upcoming Floyd fights, the one with Tyson and the one with Pacquiao, is suing Floyd for $6.6 million in restitution because of the fights. And he is trying to stop the next fight that's going down June 27th against Mike Zambidis next week in Greece. So he has two lawsuits hitting him. And lastly, I don't know.
1: Life is coming at Floyd Mayweather fast, it seems like.
0: Super duper fast. And lastly, I don't know if you've seen that Drewski is, of course, hosting the BET Awards on June 28th. That's next Sunday. And he did a new skit. And he seems like he's, I don't want to say he's at a, it seems like they're at a white NASCAR event or a white rally. And they just asked some white people about BET.
6: Culture's biggest night. Who's coming to the BET Awards? Do you plan on attending this year's BET Awards?
7: BET. What was that, some type of gathering y'all doing? That's Baptist church or something?
6: You know,

0: We honor black culture. How do you feel about that?
1: Yeah, no, I mean, what was that? He probably got the Obamas there or something, don't he?
0: What's your favorite Don Toliver song?
2: I don't know about that.
3: Don Tail.
0: Are you familiar with Shaboozy?
1: Who's Shaboozy? What? Your NASCAR driver?
0: This year's host, my favorite comedian, Drewski. What do you think of this man?
4: Is it The Weeknd?
5: I'm not sure who that is either. I grew up in the 80s, man.
0: My name is Chris Rock, Dad.
1: Only Rock I know is Kid Rock. We produced our own halftime show this year with Kid Rock.
0: With Kid Rock?
1: Yep.
0: Is there anybody we'd have to bring to get you there, Dad?
1: Y'all got Nelly Furtado coming?
0: Nelly Furtado?
1: God bless this country and bring home the troops! Bring them home, baby! Woo! Get back to the race! Woo!
0: Sunday, June 28th, the BET Awards, hosted by Drewski.
6: First of all, you buried the lead, okay? It's Chris Rock and Drewski.
7: No, you
6: left Chris Rock out on purpose because you still mad about when he punked you at that basketball game.
7: I punked him back.
6: That's
7: but nah, we made up, man. Me and Chris Rock
6: and
7: made
6: he
7: up.
6: He punked you at the punk. Was it Logan's basketball game?
7: It was Madison's basketball game. It was my daughter playing against his daughter. But that was a long time ago. No, he didn't punk me. We made up. We could now.
6: There's no reason for you to leave out the legend, the OG, Chris Rock. Okay? I like the fact that Chris Rock and Drewski are doing something together.
7: Correct.
6: Because I love when I see the OGs embrace the new generation, man.
7: Absolutely.
6: So that was dope.
7: All right, and that's the latest with Laura. Now, when we come back, Donkey today, what you doing for Donkey?
6: Listen, it is Juneteenth, okay? And we're doing the people's Donkey today. So if you want to call up and give somebody the credit they deserve for being stupid, please call in and do that. And then after we do the people's Donkey, we want y'all to call up and just talk to us about Juneteenth.
7: How you celebrate, what you doing. And I just want to remind you, if you're just joining us, it's only me and Charlamagne at work, right?
6: And Red our board up.
7: And Red the board up.
6: Because nobody else cares about Juneteenth.
7: But when I mean nobody, it's like there's no producers, there's no
6: Netflix.
7: Digital, there's no Netflix.
6: Nothing.
7: There's nobody.
6: Nothing.
7: It's just us.
6: Nothing. Nobody cares.
7: So we're holding it down.
6: Yes.
7: Breakfast Club, good morning.
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2: Yeah, it's Donkey of the Day for Friday, June 19th. Juneteenth is the people's donkey. Today really does feel like the early days of Breakfast Club, man. If you're just joining us, it's just myself here and Envy and Red, our board op. And it feels like the early days of Breakfast Club, because back in 2010, it was just me and Envy and Angela Yee and our board op and Meezy and our producer Q. And
3: that was
2: And we was the little niggas that could.
3: That's right.
2: And we made it happen. And you know, Juneteenth is a federal holiday, but I don't feel like it's the kind of holiday to be off on if you black and work in radio or entertainment. Okay, not yet anyway. Biden just made it a federal holiday in 2021. Like, we not 4th of July or Memorial Day or Veterans Day or MLK Day yet. So I feel like we should be on the radio, you know, raising awareness for it and celebrating it and, you know, talking to the people about it. So that's why we're here today. But it is the people's donkey. Good morning. Who's this?
4: Yo, this is Dion.
2: Dion, what's happening, my brother? Who you want to get a biggest hee-haw to?
4: I want to get a biggest hee-haw to everybody or every other race that's not black, that just don't respect us. You know what I'm saying? We in 2026. We got the internet, all types of information you can get. You can do independent fact-checking. But these people just don't understand the contributions we made to this country.
2: Oh, so you do?
4: On Juneteenth. And like, bro, like, what's going on here? Like, why are we going backwards? It's 2026. We've been fighting for rights since the 50s and 60s. You know what I'm saying?
2: Well, you know, that's why even though today is a federal holiday and this is our day off, you know, me and Ibby still wanted to come in here because that's what Juneteenth is absolutely all about. Juneteenth is, you know, not just a celebration of freedom. It is a day of remembrance and education. And, you know, it's a day for people to learn about, you know, black history and black culture, even though they should be doing it every goddamn day. But, you know.
4: And you're right, man. I'm working right now myself. You know what I'm saying? So you're doing what you're supposed to do, man. We appreciate everything y'all doing.
2: I appreciate you. Where you working at?
4: I just want to say, man, I'm in Dallas right now. I work for a finance company.
2: Okay.
4: But I'm from Baltimore, and I just want to say shout out to Jess, man. I seen her when she was there in Plano. And she's doing her thing up there, man.
2: Well, she's not doing her thing up here today because she decided not to come in today.
4: I know.
2: Okay, Jess
4: if said, I was her, I probably wouldn't have came in either, so I get it.
2: Jess said she free. Thank you for calling, my brother.
4: For sure.
2: Yes, sir.
4: I.
2: Good morning. Who's this?
5: This is Joe from Lancaster, PA.
2: Joe, who you want to get the biggest hee-haw to, Joe?
5: Dog.
2: You don't curse, man.
5: Listen, my bad.
2: Yeah, we got a skeleton crew today. It's just me and being Red, so we don't got everybody doing all the editing. Okay. But who's your job? Where you work at?
5: I'm out of there. Henkels and McCoy. I work for them. The corporate office has off today, but I do construction. The corporate office has off, but everybody on the ground still has to work.
2: Is it a black-owned company?
5: No. This is a pretty huge company. It's not black-owned.
2: So you mean to tell me that the white people took advantage of the federal holiday, but they made y'all work?
5: Yep.
2: Do they know that Juneteenth commemorates the end of slavery?
5: No, I don't think they do. Out of probably 50-some employees, there's about three of us. And they chose between Martin Luther King Day, back to Martin Luther King Day, and Juneteenth.
2: Oh,
5: so I guess it's one of the days.
2: But you know why they probably chose Martin Luther King Jr. Day?
5: You can only have one.
2: If you can only have one, you would choose MLK Day because MLK, he just got better branding and marketing. That's another reason I wanted to come to work.
3: Well, he's had a longer run.
2: For real. Like Martin Luther King Day, 4th of July, Memorial Day, Veterans Day. Juneteenth ain't there yet, man.
5: That's true. And I think social media allowed us to get that information out about Juneteenth. So, you know, we're just starting to really, really hear and learn about it like that because of social media.
2: That's right.
5: I didn't hear about this when I was a kid. I thought July 4th was it.
2: We don't even know how to celebrate it.
5: I never knew about it.
2: Like yesterday, my daughter went to prom yesterday. So, you know, like a bunch of people was at the house and stuff. And we was just sitting around like, damn, what should we do for Juneteenth tomorrow? Right? But it's no different than 4th of July. You know, you get together. It's in the summertime. You have little gatherings. You have cookouts.
3: That's
2: you know?
3: What we should do,
2: yep. Yeah, there's parades and festivals going on. Salute to the International African American Museum in Charleston, South Carolina. They got Juneteenth on the yard today from noon to 5 p.m. D Smoke's going to be out there. So it's like it's events going on all over the place.
5: Yeah, I was looking that up. There's a lot of things to do. Well, in my area, there aren't a lot of us out here. There ain't a lot of black folks out here. So, like, yeah, I think it's trivial on, like, how to celebrate it. People are still, like, on the fence. At least from my point of view, it seems like some of us be on the fence so that we could celebrate this the same as 4th of July or not.
6: We should.
5: I'm not sure what the hesitation is. I mean, absolutely, we should.
6: Yeah.
5: I see people are doing it. Just, I'm not in a predominantly black city, so it's, you know, it comes off weird to people. Like, it's, at least job-wise, I would say maybe.
2: Well, when you get off today, man, go throw one back or put something in the air for Juneteenth, man, like we do for any other holiday.
5: Yeah, absolutely, man.
2: Yes, sir.
5: Absolutely. Oh, can I give a quick shout-out?
2: Of course.
5: Victoria, love you. And hats off to all the other brothers and sisters that's out here working through this. You know, I actually have one of my brothers on my crew working. I mean, I want to give a shout-out to all of them. Wale, Ty, Kid, everybody, my parents. I got good parents. I can actually say that.
2: Yes, sir.
5: But yeah, shout out to y'all, man. I appreciate y'all, man, for being on here.
2: Thank you, Kid.
3: All right, brother.
2: Good morning. Who's this?
7: This is Philip from Pearl, PA.
2: Philip, who you want to get the biggest hee-haw to?
7: Okay, the biggest hee-haw goes to these chicks that be saying they got a roster. Because, you know, a key that opens up every lock is a master key.
2: Mm.
7: But a lock that opens up for every key is useless. So you don't have a roster, you're a whore.
2: Damn.
6: Jesus.
7: Can I give one more?
2: Yes, go ahead, sir.
7: Okay, I'm tired of hearing about black fatigue. Because how we go through all this for like 400 some years, now all of a sudden, y'all got fatigue.
2: Black fatigue. Tell me, you mean people that are tired of black people?
7: Yeah. We're the only ones allowed to have that.
2: Yeah, I don't have black fatigue. I got nigga fatigue. I'm so sick of these niggas. I am so tired of these niggas, man.
7: You and me both.
2: Yeah. But black people, I love my black people. But these niggas, oh, Lord, I'm so tired of them. God damn it.
7: Yeah, we the only ones allowed to speak on that.
2: That's right. Because we the only ones that understand the difference for real. You know what I'm saying?
7: Right. It's y'all tired. Imagine what we got going on.
2: You see what I'm saying?
7: Y'all don't know tired. Yeah.
2: That's right.
7: Yeah.
2: That's right. Happy Juneteenth, my brother. Good morning. Who's this?
8: This is Kim from Capkin.
2: Kim from what?
8: Capkin. Capkin is the name of our YouTube page. So we, that's my wife and my name put together.
2: Okay. What's up, Capkin? Happy Juneteenth, man.
8: Hey, happy Juneteenth, man. I appreciate you guys showing up for work, man. Most people don't do that.
2: Nah, we have.
8: And I'm working too. So, hey, man, I appreciate it.
2: Who you want to get the biggest hee-haw to?
8: Man, I want to give a hee-haw to DJ Envy and his car show.
2: Ooh, what'd he do? What did this Dominican do?
6: Oh, boy.
2: Now, keep in mind, this Dominican is here on Juneteenth, okay?
6: He didn't, I am not Dominican.
2: He don't have to
6: act, sir.
8: Hey, let me tell you, man. We sent the email to DJ Envy for his car show to submit our car, which is actually not a car. What we do, we build camper vans. So it was African-inspired camper vans. And we sent, you know, videos and pictures and did not get a response. He's like, what's going on, man?
3: Not yet, yeah, because your van is so big. This is for the Virginia one or the one in New Orleans?
8: The one in Virginia.
3: Yeah, so your vans and your RVs are so big, we got to make sure that we could actually space it. We want to make sure that if we put your car in there, you're going to get the proper space and the proper, you know, detailing and things that you would need, you know, for it. Because you got a big-ass RV. So we're going to get back to you this week, brother. Don't worry. We on it.
8: Oh, please do, man. Because like I said, we're building camper vans. We're just starting this business. And we're hoping to get the thing going. And something like your car show will help give us a nice boost for the black community, man.
3: All right. Well, and it's an indoor and outdoor show. The show is July 25th in Hampton, Virginia. And maybe we can fit you, you know, we can put you guys outdoor because we're doing a block party outside. But, you know, I'll talk to Mercedes and we'll get you in, brother. Don't worry about it.
8: Oh, I appreciate that, man. I appreciate you guys. I love you guys. Listen to you every morning, my wife and I. And if you can, I would love if y'all can give our YouTube channel a shout out.
2: Go ahead. Do your thing, my brother.
8: All right. This is Cap Ken. We build camper vans for the black community. We want to get everybody interested in living a different alternative lifestyle. So if you can check out YouTube at Cap Ken, that's K-A-P-K-E-N, you'll see what we're building.
2: Yes, sir.
3: All right, brother.
2: Appreciate you, man.
3: Now, that was the People's Donkey.
2: That was the People's Donkey. We do that every Friday, 1-800-585-1051. You can call up and give somebody the credit they deserve for being stupid. And, you know, salute to Envy. He is Dominican, but he does so much for the black community, man.
3: I am not Dominican.
2: You know what I'm saying? And Juneteenth is not just for black Americans. It is a holiday that commemorates the emancipation of enslaved, you know, African Americans. And it does center black history, but people of all backgrounds, like Dominicans, Envy, they can observe Juneteenth because we observe Cinco de Mayo and St. Patrick's Day and all of that other stuff. Like, right. So you know, other races can, you know, observe Juneteenth as well. And you should celebrate by learning about the history of black people, You should attend black community events. And today is a great day to reflect on broader themes of freedom and equality.
3: Can we open up the phone lines?
2: As one of the brothers said earlier, they are definitely rolling us back. So today is a great day to reflect on broader themes of freedom and equality.
3: So let's clear the lines. Let's open up the phone lines and find out what people are doing today.
2: Yeah, let's see how people are celebrating. Let's see if you are out here learning about the history of Juneteenth. Are you spending time with family and friends? Are you supporting the black-owned business or a local black event? You know, are you reflecting on the meaning of freedom and the ongoing work toward equal opportunity? Let's discuss.
3: That's right. 800-585-1051. Let's open up the phone lines. Let's talk to you. What are you doing today? It's The Breakfast Club. Good morning.
0: The Breakfast Club.
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0: DJ Envy, Jess Hilarious, Charlamagne Tha God. We are the Breakfast Club. Now, if you're just joining us, just so you know, we are the only people in today. Charlamagne, myself, and Red. It's Juneteenth, and
1: listen, you know, respectfully, Juneteenth
0: is a federal holiday.
1: It's a federal holiday, so you know, everybody was scheduled to be off. You know, Netflix was scheduled to be off. All our digital team, the producers, everybody. But I was saying yesterday, yo, I want to work on Juneteenth. Like, if you don't know what Juneteenth is, it commemorates the end of slavery in the United States. June 19th, 1865, Union General Gordon Granger came to Galveston, Texas, and announced that enslaved African Americans in Texas were free. And that was more than 2 years after Abraham Lincoln issued the Emancipation Proclamation. The reason I feel like we need to be at work on Juneteenth is because President Biden made Juneteenth a federal holiday in 2021.
0: Mm-hmm.
1: It's brand new. Okay. Now, I'm not saying that when I say we should be at work, I don't mean everybody. I'm talking about people that are at least in media, at least black people in media.
0: Right.
1: Because we're not 4th of July yet. We're not Veterans Day. We're not Memorial Day. We're not Martin Luther King Jr. Day. The federal holiday just got signed. The legislation that established it just got signed in 2021. So I want to be on the air just to raise awareness for Juneteenth. I want to talk about Juneteenth. I want to talk about the ways to celebrate Juneteenth. I want to tell people what Juneteenth is. I want to talk to people about, you know, is Juneteenth only for black Americans? Like, I want to be on the radio, you know, on this this day that is a celebration of freedom and this day that is a day of remembrance and education. The education part is very important because people don't really know how to celebrate Juneteenth.
0: Right. And I will also say, like Charlamagne said, it is a day of celebration. It is a day of family reunion. It is a day of teaching and panels. People always ask what you're doing. I'll be in Roy Wilkins Park in Queens today. They have like a huge barbecue out there. They do so much. It's free for the city. And people can come get food. There's going to be music. I'm going to be DJing. I'm doing that for my borough of Queens. And I'm also going to be at American Dream today. I'm kicking it with the Giants. Salute to Victor Cruz. And we're just doing a whole bunch of conversations. It's a little bit of both. It's a little bit of Juneteenth, but it's also teaching about FIFA and World Cup because a lot of people don't know about that as well. So
1: that's another thing. Don't just call in and tell us how you celebrate and call in and tell us, you know, what events that you know are going on. Like, I know that the International African American Museum in Charleston, South Carolina, they're having Juneteenth on the yard today from noon to 5 p.m. D Smoke will be out there. Z93 Jams, which we are broadcasting on right now in Charleston, South Carolina, they'll be broadcasting from out there. So go and support them, man.
0: Absolutely. Let's go to the phone lines. Hello, who's this?
2: Hey, what's good, man? It's Jersey, man. What's up?
1: What's up, Jersey? What's up? Where you calling from?
2: I'm in Maryland right now.
1: How the hell you in Maryland? And your name Jersey?
2: Man, I'm a rolling stone, man. I go wherever my feet take me, man.
1: Okay.
0: What's up, talk to us. What you doing today, brother?
2: Nah, I got to clock in. I ain't going to hold. I'm going to make this bread.
1: Well, happy Juneteenth. Where you clocking in at?
2: Clocking in. I'm on work for Amazon delivering and shit, you know what I'm saying? But it's a third party. And the only reason I'm doing this because my boss black, you know what I'm saying? I'm trying to, you know what I'm saying? Like, give them my support and everything because a lot of people called out and they don't understand, like, you got to support black, our black community far as working too. Like, even though it's a holiday, we still got to get that bread and get that paper.
1: First of all, my brother, Jersey, I want to tell you something. You are celebrating Juneteenth in the right way, and I'm going to tell you why. There is no single way to celebrate Juneteenth, but one of the ways I tell people to celebrate Juneteenth is by supporting a black-owned business. So if you are working
2: that's what I'm doing.
1: There you go. There you go.
0: Thank you, brother.
2: You know what I'm saying? The only reason I'm saying that, like I said, we deliver packages for Amazon third party. Like, he took it upon himself, you know what I'm saying, to rent the vans, to get the organization together and everything like that. And he a cool dude. Like, he makes sure all his, you know what I'm saying, he makes sure all the workers is fed, make sure we got everything before we even start doing our loads or whatever, like, and I commend that man.
1: That's beautiful.
2: At the end of the day, like, I'm a hood dude. You get what I'm saying? And like, I'm a type of dude. If it's a holiday, I ain't coming in. I ain't clocking in. I ain't doing none of that. You get what I'm saying? But just because he a black brother, like, I'm definitely going there and supporting him. I'm gonna definitely shake his hand, like,
1: man.
2: Hey, yo, bud, keep doing what you're doing, man.
1: And tell him happy Juneteenth.
0: Happy Juneteenth. Thank you, brother. Hello, who's this?
3: Hey, this is Box from Detroit. What's up, DJ Envy and Charlamagne?
1: What's up, though?
3: What it do, man? Nothing much. Family and I going to get together, have a barbecue today, man, and a little pool party for the kids, man.
1: As you should. Mm-hmm. You do it on 4th of July. Right. Why wouldn't you do it on Juneteenth?
0: That's right.
3: Exactly. Celebrate our people. Hey, DJ Envy, why don't you play that Bad Shit, How Black Men Lose Their Smile, when you get a chance.
1: What's it called?
0: What's that?
3: Bad Shit, B-A-S-H, How Black Men Lose Their Smile.
1: I'm not familiar with that. I don't know that one.
0: Thank you, bro. I'm going to look that one up. Hello, who's this?
4: Hi, Ariel.
0: Hey, Ariel. Good morning.
1: How are you?
4: Good morning.
1: Happy Juneteenth.
0: Happy Juneteenth. What's up? What you doing today?
4: Thank you. I am working. I work in cardiology. Can you hear me?
0: Yes, we can hear you.
4: Okay, I work in cardiology at the hospital, and my job is to get insurance authorization for the sick, disabled, and elderly. And so I make sure they're authorized to see the cardiologist and heart failure specialist. So that's why I'm here today. In my office, I've been there the longest, and so I make sure that I get make sure the patients can get their care that they need, you know, through the insurance.
1: Now, I'm going to tell you why we need you there on this fine Juneteenth. Black people are disproportionately affected by cardiovascular disease.
0: Mm-hmm.
1: Okay. Like, so I'm happy that you are in that position, man. What else you doing for Juneteenth?
4: Well, Charlamagne, I wanted to tell you guys about, in honor of Juneteenth, shout out to my organization, the Atmore BET Awards. It's Atmore-BET Awards. We come from a small rural community, mm-hmm. Atmore, Alabama. There's only about 9,000 people that live there. But it stands for Black Excellence of Talent. And on Martin Luther King weekend of this year, my husband and I held our second event to inspire the youth to stay in school and do great things and to not be discouraged because we live in a rural town. We highlighted people in our community that went into our schools and grew up on the same streets as us. And we gave them awards. My husband and I, we funded it out of our pocket. We had people such as sports commentators, pastors, authors, athletes that all grew up in our town, went to our schools. And also we highlighted the first African-American judge in our town, in our whole county. So shout out to Martin Luther King weekend, Juneteenth, and just blackness.
0: There you go. Thank you so much.
1: That's right. Salute to you.
0: Let's go to one more caller. Hello, who's this?
5: Hi, this is Autumn from Houston, Texas.
0: Hey, Autumn from H-Town. What you doing today for Juneteenth?
5: I'm working. I do Amazon, so I'm out here delivering packages. I've been up since about 5 o'clock this morning, and it's currently 7:30.
1: What you doing when you get off to celebrate?
5: I have a nonprofit, so I'll be sitting there trying to promote upcoming events. So
1: that's beautiful.
5: I'm working regardless.
1: Hey, listen, man, I think what you're doing is incredible. And I don't want nobody to think that they're, you know, celebrating Juneteenth wrong. I just think that Juneteenth is such a new holiday that we're figuring it out, right? So, yes, family gatherings and cookouts, just like we do on 4th of July. There are people out there having parades and festivals. There's church services and community events that are going on. You just got to, you know, check your local listings, right? Like, I want people to go out there and learn about Black history and culture by visiting museums, watch documentaries,
0: absolutely.
1: You know, recommend and read great Black books. Support Black-owned businesses and do volunteer work and some civic engagement, man.
0: And that's what this guy Alvin's on the phone. I know that I said the last one was the last one, but Alvin's mm-hmm. from Brooklyn, and it says you're donating your time to an all-Black bookstore today, right?
6: Yeah, good morning. I want to big up you guys, man, and what y'all doing and everything.
1: Thank you, brother.
6: Yeah, you're welcome. I'm going to Source of Knowledge Books in Newark, and they're having a Juneteenth event, so I'm just going to donate some time. And I'm, I think correctly, Jeff Solaris is out there today signing her book.
1: Oh, yeah, she is in Newark today.
0: Sure is out there,
1: she is. Her book.
6: Yeah,
1: her book
6: so that's the book I'm going to be at. I'm going over there and, you know, say what's up to Patrice and Masani. You know, they run the bookstore. It's their bookstore.
0: Okay.
6: And donate some time to that.
0: That's what it is.
1: Well, thank you, my brother.
0: So much,
6: well, for sure. My Charlamagne, I want to ask you something right quick.
1: Yes, sir.
6: Last year in Atlanta, my friend, his name is Philip L. Johnson. He has a series of books, The Maharishi Chronicles. You met his son, Avery,
1: yes, sir.
6: He gave you two of his books, from what I recollect.
1: I do remember that. He got at the podcast festival.
6: Yes.
1: Yep, Black Effect Podcast Festival.
6: Right. Did you get a chance to read them?
1: I didn't get a chance to read them, but I remember having those books. I'm going to definitely get to them, though.
6: Okay, for sure. And also, too, I want to catch up with you when you're doing one of your events, because I tried to get, you were in Newark, at the NJ Pack area, for your mental health event.
1: We doing that again this
6: something
1: year?
6: Something happened. Well, I'll be looking for it because I was trying to do that because I'm an audio engineer, so I was trying to do that, but I ended up getting a gig that day.
1: Well, we doing it again this year, man. Thank Mental Health Expo, October 10th in Newark, New Jersey. We're doing it at the same place we did it last year. The
0: Robert Tree Hotel.
1: No, it's not the Robert Tree Hotel, man. Hold on, man.
0: Hold on. Was the Robert
1: hell you mean the Robert? Sue to the Robert Tree Hotel, but it ain't the Robert Tree Hotel. It's the hold on. Give me 1 second. It's coming to me. It's coming to me.
0: Hey yo.
1: Joelle and Diane Bloom Wellness and Event Center on the campus of the New Jersey Institute of Technology. We'll be there this year, Saturday, October 10th. Salute to my good sister, Debbie Brown. Debbie Brown, she just celebrated her born day yesterday. Debbie Brown is curating everything this year. And this year's theme is literally just about solutions. Like, you know, we've had the conversations about eradicating the stigma around mental health. But this year we are talking nothing but solutions. So we'll see you October 10th in Newark, New Jersey.
0: All right. Now, when we come back, we got Pastor Aux with
1: it?
0: Nala. That's it.
1: Oh, wow.
0: We got Pastor Aux with Nala. We'll get to that next. It's The Breakfast Club. Good morning.
7: The Breakfast Club.
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0: Ooh, that's hard. Yo, that's what the, yo, what's that sample? That's my joint. Is it a shorty low record, a deep? What record is that that they sampled? Oh, yeah. My God, it's killing me that I can't remember.
1: It's not Ludacris?
0: No, that ain't Ludacris, man. That's Shorty Low or D-Fo. Who is that? Yo, somebody hit me on the Instagram and tell me who that is, man. I cannot remember right now. My God.
1: I hear it, but I don't know it.
0: Oh, it's killing me that I can't remember.
1: Please drop a comment below. Let us know.
2: It says Carlos Walker, so it got to be a 21, you know.
0: Who is it?
2: Shorty Low.
0: Yeah, Shorty Low.
1: Shorty Low. Okay.
0: What song is that? Oh, I got it. It'll come to me.
1: All right. Well, you know it's Juneteenth. Maybe at the cookout weekend. Okay. Anyway, let's get into. I know it's Juneteenth, but also, you know, Nixon 5. Everybody's celebrating. And Fat Joe got this record called Victory Lap featuring Jadakiss and Young Miami.

0: That's hard.
1: Nah, it is hard.
2: Okay, good. I knew y'all would like that one. I meant to start with that.
1: Well, what I don't understand is why wouldn't you put Remy on there? I love Carisha. Salute to Young Miami, and she got busy on that record. But why wouldn't you put Remy on there if it's
3: especially
1: a New York,
3: record, right?
1: Yeah, it's a New York Nick Victory anthem. Like, why wouldn't you put Remy? I know Remy done said that. The Fat Joe.
3: I'm sure she said Fat Joe.
1: I know Remy done said, why the hell you ain't put, why did you put Young Miami on there? Not in a disrespectful way, but it's just in a.
3: But you know what? She's not even really, she's not rapping though. She's just doing the hook. It's your birthday. You did it. It's your birthday.
2: I'm not going to lie. I was thinking the same exact thing though. How you going to put Young Miami on this one? And in particular.
1: Salute to Young Miami. I love Young Miami, but this is the New York Nick Victory record, and you're sampling a classic New York record like Victory, and it's for the New York Knicks victory in the NBA Finals, and you got Jada on there. Yeah, it should have been Rem.
3: Yeah, I think so. But you know, he had her on the float. I heard they were shooting the video at the Knicks parade. So, but she was on the float too. Mm. Both of them actually, Remy and Young Miami.
1: What else we got, Nyla?
2: All right, I want to go into this Masego record. Now, Masego hasn't dropped in a long time, so I'm so happy he's back. Of course, this is going to slow it down. It's R&B, but this record is called Breathe.

0: Okay.
1: All right.
2: We into it.
0: Yes, that took a hard left, but you know, I'm not mad at it. You know what I mean? That took a hard left, but I'm not mad at it. So salute to you. That was a dope record.
2: Okay.
0: Oh, yeah, you know. And it just came to me. Was that Belly Gang Cushington?
1: Yes.
0: That was OJ the Juice Man, I'm getting money.
1: That's OJ the Juice Man?
0: Yes, I'm getting money. Oh, yeah. I'm getting money. Catch me in your trap and I'm still getting that money. I'm getting money. Yes.
2: Yeah, tough.
0: I feel like Shorty Low might have did it over too, but that definitely was OJ the Juice Man.
2: And that record slaps.
0: Yes, very much so.
2: But yes, those are my picks for today. I'm excited though because Chloe Bailey and Timberland just dropped an album that I got to get into. I already know production's going to be crazy. Can't wait to see what Chloe does with it. And then we got Tierra Whack dropping, Maida Dawn. All the girls are popping out right now, so I'm excited.
0: Okay. Well, happy Juneteenth, Nyla.
1: Happy Juneteenth, Nyla. Thank you so much.
0: Where you at there?
2: Happy Juneteenth.
0: You got any events today?
2: I'm in Charlotte. We're going to be at the Fillmore for a Juneteenth celebration. It's Ruben's third annual Ruben and Friends. So it's me, Cot Cash, Marco Plus, Suave, Ben Riley, Nico Brim, Jordan Bell, Swank and Draft. We're all going to be performing. I'm opening the show, though. And I'm excited because I'm going to be teasing some new music that's going to be dropping soon.
0: You just named like six of my favorite new rappers. Ruben Vincent, Marco Plus, Cot Cash, Nico Brim, Suave. Yeah. You know, even yeah. though... Even

0: You know, I write a lot of Suave's lyrics, but he don't never give me credit for it.
1: Oh, man, between me and you, he just did an L.A. Leakers, and he name-dropped you. He's addressing those allegations.
0: It's probably a verse I wrote.
1: Oh, okay. You going to write a verse against yourself?
0: Yes.
1: Okay. That's crazy. All right. Okay.
2: Thank you, Nala.
1: Thanks, guys.
2: All right. Now, when we come back, of course, you know, we throw it back on a Friday. Let's get to the mix. It's The Breakfast Club. Good morning.
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29: Good morning, everybody. It's DJ NV, Just Hilarious, Charlamagne Tha God. We are The Breakfast Club. Lauren Rose is here as well. What up, Lauren?
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1: Yeah, it's Donkey of the Day for Friday, June 19th. Juneteenth is the people's donkey. Today really does feel like the early days of Breakfast Club, man. If you're just joining us, it's just myself here and Envy and Red, our board op. And it feels like the early days of Breakfast Club. Because back in 2010, it was just me and Envy and Angela Yee and our board op and Meezy and our producer Q. And
2: that was
1: And we was the little niggas that could.
2: That's right.
1: And we made it happen. And you know, Juneteenth is a federal holiday, but I don't feel like it's the kind of holiday to be off on if you black and work in radio or entertainment. Okay, not yet anyway. Biden just made it a federal holiday in 2021. Like, we not 4th of July or Memorial Day or Veterans Day or MLK Day yet. So I feel like we should be on the radio, you know, raising awareness for it and celebrating it and, you know, talking to the people about it. So that's why we're here today. But it is the people's donkey. Good morning. Who's this?
3: Yo, this is Dion.
1: Dion, what's happening, my brother? Who you want to get a biggest hee-haw to?
3: I want to get a biggest hee-haw to everybody or every other race that's not black, that just don't respect us. You know what I'm saying? We in 2026. We got the internet, all types of information you can get. You can do independent fact-checking. But these people just don't understand the contributions we made to this country.
1: Oh, so you do?
3: On Juneteenth... I'm like, bro, like, what's going on here? Like, why are we going backwards? It's 2026. We've been fighting for rights since the 50s and 60s. You know what I'm saying?
1: Well, you know, that's why even though today is a federal holiday and this is our day off, you know, me and Envy still wanted to come in here because that's what Juneteenth is absolutely all about. Juneteenth is, you know, not just a celebration of freedom. It is a day of remembrance and education. And, you know, it's a day for people to learn about, you know, black history and black culture, even though they should be doing it every goddamn day. But, you know.
3: And you're right, man. I'm working right now myself. You know what I'm saying? So you're doing what you're supposed to do, man. We appreciate everything y'all doing.
1: I appreciate you. Where you working at?
3: I just want to say, man, I'm in Dallas right now. I work for a finance company.
1: Okay.
3: But I'm from Baltimore, and I just want to say shout out to Jess, man. I seen her when she was here in Plano. And she's doing her thing up there, man.
1: Well, she's not doing her thing up here today because she decided not to come in today.
3: I know. Okay, Jess, if I was her, I probably wouldn't have came in either, so I get it.
1: Jess said she free. Thank you for calling, my brother.
3: For sure.
1: Yes, sir.
3: All right.
1: Good morning. Who's this?
4: This is Joe from Lancaster, PA.
1: Joe, who you want to get the biggest hee-haw to, Joe?
4: Dog.
1: You don't curse, man.
4: Listen, my bad.
1: Yeah, we got a skeleton crew today. It's just me and being red, so we don't got everybody doing all the editing. Okay. But who's your job? Where you work at?
4: I'm out of there. Henkels and McCoy. I work for them. The corporate office has off today, but I do construction. The corporate office has off, but everybody on the ground still has to work.
1: Is it a black-owned company?
4: I go out here. No. This is a pretty huge company. It's not black-owned.
1: So you mean to tell me that... The white people took advantage of the federal holiday, but they made y'all work.
4: Yep.
1: Do they know that Juneteenth commemorates the end of slavery?
4: No, I don't think they do. Out of probably 50-some employees, there's about 3 of us. And they chose between Martin Luther King Day, Dr. Martin Luther King Day, and Juneteenth.
1: Oh,
4: so I guess they only gave it one of the days.
1: But you know why they probably chose Martin Luther King Jr. Day?
4: You can only have one.
1: Because if you can only have one, you would choose MLK Day because MLK, he just got better branding and marketing. That's another reason I wanted to come to work.
2: Well, he's had a longer run.
1: No, right. For real. Like Martin Luther King Day, 4th of July, Memorial Day, Veterans Day. Juneteenth ain't there yet, man.
4: That's true. And I think social media allowed us to get that information out about Juneteenth. You know, we're just starting to really, really hear and learn about it like that because of social media.
1: That's right.
4: I didn't hear about this when I was a kid. I thought July 4th was good.
1: We don't even know how to celebrate it.
4: I never knew about it.
1: My daughter went to prom yesterday, so... You know, like, a bunch of people was at the house and stuff, and we was just sitting around like, damn, what should we do for Juneteenth tomorrow, right? But it's no different than 4th of July. You know, you get together, it's in the summertime, you have little gatherings, you have cookouts, you know? Yeah, there's parades and festivals going on. Salute to the International African American Museum in Charleston, South Carolina. They got Juneteenth on the yard today from noon to 5 p.m. D-Smoke's going to be out there. So it's like, it's events going on all over the place.
4: Yeah, I was looking that up. There's a lot of things to do. I just don't think... I think, well, in my area, there aren't a lot of us out here. Ain't a lot of black folks out here. So, like, yeah, I think it's trivial on, like, how to celebrate it. People are still, like, on the fence. At least from my point of view, it seems like some of us be on the fence whether we could celebrate this the same as 4th of July or not.
1: We should.
4: I'm not sure what the hesitation is. I mean, absolutely, we should.
1: Yeah.
4: I see people are doing it just... I'm not in a predominantly black city, so it's, you know, it comes off weird to people. Like, it's at least job-wise, I would say maybe.
1: Well, when you get off today, man, go throw one back and put something in the air for Juneteenth, man, like we do for any other holiday.
4: Yeah, absolutely, Eric.
1: Yes, sir.
4: Absolutely. Oh, can I give a quick shout-out?
1: Of course.
4: Victoria, love you. And hats off to all the other brothers and sisters that's out here working through this. You know, I actually have one of my brothers on my crew working. I mean, I want to give a shout-out to all them. Wale, Ty, Kid, everybody, my parents. I got good parents. I can actually say that.
1: Yes, sir.
4: But yeah, shout out to y'all, man. I appreciate y'all, man, for being on here.
1: Thank you, Ken.
2: All right, brother.
1: Good morning. Who's this?
5: This is Philip from Furl, PA.
1: Philip, who you want to get the biggest Seahawk to?
5: Okay, the biggest Seahawk goes to these chicks that be saying they got a roster. Because, you know, a key that opens up every lock is a master key.
1: Mm.
5: But a lock that opens up for every key is useless. So you don't have a roster, you're a whore.
1: Damn.
2: Jesus.
5: Can I give one more?
1: Yes, go ahead, sir.
5: Okay, I'm tired of hearing about black fatigue. Because how we go through all this for like 400-some years, now all of a sudden, y'all got fatigue.
1: Black fatigue. Tell me, you mean people that are tired of black people?
5: Yeah. We're the only ones allowed to have that.
1: Yeah, I don't have black fatigue. I got nigga fatigue. I'm so sick of these niggas. I am so tired of these niggas, man.
5: You and me both.
1: Yeah. But black people, I love my black people. But these niggas, oh, Lord, I'm so tired of them. God damn it.
5: Yeah, we the only ones allowed to speak on that.
1: That's right. Because we the only ones that understand the difference for real. You know what I'm saying?
5: Right. If y'all tired, imagine what we got going on.
1: You see what I'm saying?
5: Y'all don't know tired. Yeah.
1: That's right.
5: Yeah.
1: That's right. Happy Juneteenth, my brother. Good morning. Who's this?
6: This is Kim from Cap Ken.
1: Kim from what?
6: Cap Ken. Cap Ken is the name of our YouTube page. So we, that's my wife and my name put together.
1: Okay. What's up, so, Cap Ken? Happy Juneteenth, man.
6: Hey, happy Juneteenth, man. I appreciate you guys showing up for work, man. Most people don't do that.
1: Nah, we
6: have. And I'm working too, so hey, man, I appreciate it.
1: Who you want to get the biggest hee-haw to?
6: Man, I want to give a hee-haw to DJ Envy and his car show.
1: Ooh, what do you do? What did this Dominican do?
2: Oh, boy.
1: Now, keep in mind, this Dominican is here on Juneteenth, okay?
2: He did not Dominican. He don't have swag, sir.
6: Hey, let me tell you, man. We sent the email to DJ Envy for his car show to submit our car, which is actually not a car. What we do, we build camper vans. So it's African-inspired camper vans. And we sent, you know, videos and pictures and did not get a response. We was like, what's going on, man?
2: Not yet, yeah, because your van is so big. This is for the Virginia one or the Essence, the one in New Orleans?
6: The one in Virginia.
2: Yeah, so your vans and your RVs are so big, we got to make sure that we could actually space it. We want to make sure that if we put your car in there, you're going to get the proper space and the proper, you know, detailing and things that you would need, you know, for it. Because you got a big-ass RV. So we're going to get back to you this week, brother. Don't worry. We on it.
6: Oh, please do, man. Because like I said, we're building camper vans. We just starting this business. And we're hoping to get the thing going. And something like your car show will help give us a nice boost for the black community, man.
2: All right. Well, and it's an indoor and outdoor show. The show is July 25th in Hampton, Virginia. And maybe we can fit you, you know, we can put you guys outdoor because we're doing a block party outside. But, you know, I'll talk to Mercedes and we'll get you in, brother. Don't worry about it.
6: Oh, I appreciate that, man. I appreciate you guys. And I love you guys. Listen to you every morning, my wife and I. And if you can, I would love if y'all can give our YouTube channel a shout-out.
1: Go ahead. Do your thing, my brother.
6: All right. This is Cap Ken. We build camper vans for the black community. We want to get everybody interested in living a different alternative lifestyle. So if you can check out YouTube at Cap Ken, that's K-A-P-K-E-N. You'll see what we're building.
1: Yes, sir.
2: All right, brother.
1: Appreciate you, man.
2: All right, Charlamagne, that was the donkey of the day.
1: Yes, sir.
2: All right, when we come back, we got the positive note and more, so don't move. It's the Breakfast Club. Good morning.

0: Envy Just Hilarious, Charlamagne Tha Guy. We are the Breakfast Club. Now, if you're just joining us, Charlamagne, myself, and Red are the only ones in today.
1: Yeah, I mean, it's Juneteenth. It's a federal holiday. You know, salute to everybody who decided to take Juneteenth off. I just feel like, you know, Juneteenth is a new holiday. It just got signed into legislation in 2021. Mm-hmm. I'd rather be on the radio, you know, talking about Juneteenth, you know what I mean? And talking to people who are doing Juneteenth events and talking to people about what Juneteenth is and how do you celebrate it. And with that said, I want to salute to the International African American Museum. They are doing an event today called Juneteenth on the Yard from 12 noon to 5 p.m. D-Smoke will be out there. And the station that we're on in Charleston, South Carolina, Z93 Jams, they'll be broadcasting live from there today. And I also want to salute the International African American Museum in Charleston, South Carolina, because it is a very important establishment. 40% of all enslaved Africans brought to the United States came through that port. Full disclosure, I'm on the board of the International African American mm-hmm. Museum. And they recently had to furlough the whole staff. Mm. So today, if the spirit moves you and you want to do something to celebrate Juneteenth, I would recommend donating to the International African American Museum in Charleston, South Carolina. Okay, as my guy Killer Mike says, if everyone does a little, nobody has to do a lot. Give what you can. I don't care if it's a dollar. And let me tell you something. All you black celebrities who love being at the Met Gala, who love helping the Met Gala raise tens of millions of dollars for their operations, please pay attention to what's happening to the black museums all across the country. Okay, please, and dig in your pockets and donate to places like the International African American Museum. Because when I got on people during the Met Gala time, I wasn't hating. I'm just simply saying Anna Wintour is rich already. Okay, mm-hmm. The Met Gala, they get all the funding they need all the time to keep their operations going. Let's just make sure when we're watching what this administration is doing in regards to, you know, federal grants and funding for things like our African American museums, let's just make sure we're there to support our own, man. That's all I'm saying.
0: That's right. And also, if you're out and about in Queens today, I'm going to be at Roy Wilkins Park. This is the second year I'm doing it. Last year, we had thousands and thousands of people. There's so many things to do out there. They have the big tennis stadium over there where they teach your kids how to do tennis. There's going to be music. There's going to be performances. There's going to be food. There's going to be giveaways. There's going to be so much panels. So if you're out there, again, Roy Wilkins Park in Queens. And then
1: what time is that, all day?
0: That's all day today. I'm going to be there late in the evening. And then earlier in the daytime, I'm going to be there in American Dream with the New York Giants. We're going to be talking everything Juneteenth and also breaking down what the World Cup means to people in FIFA. So it's going to be a bunch of different panels. So I can't wait to see you guys in American Dream.
1: The Giants are so terrible that they got to discuss other sports.
0: Now, actually,
1: nobody want to hear nothing they got going on.
0: This is what I'm predicting. I wasn't going to say it now. I'm just going to let it live a little bit. But I'm predicting Knicks, Yankees, Giants all win this year.
1: Yeah. That ain't happening. Okay, I'll go on whatever website. I don't even gamble, and I'll go on all of them. DraftKings, Polymark, I'll place a bet that ain't happening. The Yankees, even though the Dodgers are tough, Yankees might do something. Yeah. Giants, that ain't happening.
0: Well, that's what I'm going with.
1: So that ain't happening.
0: The Knicks, the Yankees, and the Giants.
1: All right, okay.
0: And I'll just say the Rangers,
1: Yeah.
0: But anyway.
1: Oh, and I do want to say a website, IAAMuseum.org. IAAMuseum.org. That is the website for the International African American Museum. If you want to go there and make a donation today, I encourage you to. And you know, I would never tell y'all to do something that I wouldn't do or that I haven't done. Okay,
0: right.
1: So salute to the International African American Museum in Charleston, South Carolina.
0: All right, and when we come back, we got the positive notice, the Breakfast Club. Good morning.

0: Breakfast Club. Now it's time to get up out of here. Charlamagne, you got a positive note?
1: Yeah, man. I mean, the positive note is just telling you happy Juneteenth, man. You know, Juneteenth, honor the past and celebrate the progress that we've made in this country and build. Let's build on the promise of freedom for all, man. That's it. It's really just that simple. And I guess I'll leave you with a quote from the great James Baldwin as well. Not everything that is faced can be changed, but nothing can be changed until it is faced. Happy Juneteenth, man. Y'all enjoy the weekend.
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0: Breakfast Club.
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1: You're tapped in to Way Up with Angela Yee.
2: What's up? It's Way Up with Angela Yee, and happy Juneteenth, everybody who's at work. When I tell you New York City, we are exhausted, okay? That's where we're broadcasting from. But wherever you are, I know a lot of you have been paying attention to the New York Knicks. I think, can we safely say all the celebrations are behind us now and we can just move on, Dan?
3: I think you got to let this live for a couple more weeks.
2: Maybe it lasts.
3: This is a once-in-a-lifetime feeling. Right. You got to let this live.
2: All right. Yeah, you're right. 53 years in the making. But anyway, happy Juneteenth to everybody who's out there. I know a lot of us are celebrating this weekend. It's also Father's Day. So 800-292-5150. Call us up. Let us know who you want to shine a light on. We also have someone who's not a father joining us. Jordan Fisher is going to be here. He is a comedian, and his special Bits and Pieces is going to be available on YouTube on the 23rd. So you can stay tuned for that. But he has some controversy, y'all. It's Way Up.

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2: Shine a light on them. Shine a light on them.
1: It's time to shine a light on them.
3: What's up? It's Way Up with Angela Yee and happy Juneteenth. Also, happy Father's Day weekend. And today I want to shine a light, of course, on my father. I already told you I bought his gifts in advance, so I'm very excited about that. But we had a really tough year this last year, and my dad's been at my house a whole lot more than he's ever been. But even from when I was young, my father was always the person that was, you know, going to work all the time. My mom worked all the time from when I was like in first or second grade. But after that, you know, both my mom and my dad, both working parents. But my dad has definitely held it down for us from when we were really young. And even working with my uncle in the dentist's office, always making sure that we were taken care of. Of course, I appreciate my father. A lot of people who know him think he's hilarious and have a chance to spend some time with him. He's a big Knicks fan too, so he's been really excited these past few days. But I also want to acknowledge everybody. You know, Father's Day is here, and there are people who have lost their fathers, people who don't have a relationship with their fathers. So we want to acknowledge everybody, no matter what they're going through, for this Father's Day. Let's shine a light on all the dads out there, regardless, okay? So shout out to my dad. You can see him on my page when the Pussycat Dolls gave him a shout out, and he was really excited for that because he loves the Pussycat Dolls. Now, Shakira, who do you want to shine a light on?
4: Hi, I like to shine a light on my baby Sage.
3: You said Sage?
4: Oh my God, she is an amazing little girl, and she's in the running to be Tyler of the Year.
3: Ooh, that's cute. 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
4: All they gotta do is go to tylerofthyear.org and vote for Sage.
3: Okay, tylerofthyear.org, and let's vote for Sage. How old is she?
4: She's 4.
3: Okay, is that your first kid?
4: Just turned 4 May 8th, yes. At 38 years old, God bless me with this little girl.
3: What a blessing. Well, shout out to you and shout out to Sage. Let's make sure we vote for her. And thank you so much for calling today.
4: Thank you, Yee. I love you.
3: Love you too. Take care. All right. Well, that was Shine a Light, 800-292-5150, in case you couldn't get through. And when we come back, we have your Yee Tea and Barack Obama. His Obama Presidential Center in Chicago's Jackson Park has opened. And we'll tell you some of the things that happened yesterday ahead of Juneteenth. It's Way Up.
1: The rumors, the shade. Let's break it down.
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3: Construction is underway on 75 South between Front Street and Otter Creek in Monroe. You're down to two lanes through mid-November. This weekend, 75 North will close between Fort and Schaefer and Springwells for construction. That will start tonight at 9 p.m. It'll go until early Monday morning. Indira Rogers with traffic.
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14: 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Tonight is going to drop down to 56.
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0: came with receipts. It's time to spill that yee tea.
1: What's up? It's Way Up with Angela Yee, and it's time for your Yee Tea. And the Obama Presidential Center opened up in Chicago yesterday. Now, Jennifer Hudson sang the national anthem. Here's what that sounded like.
2: Oh!

0: In addition, there were performances from The Roots, from John Legend, from Tems, and many other. I saw that Marseille Martin was walking around doing interviews. LL Cool J was there. Cat Williams was there. But here is what Barack Obama had to say when he took to the stage.
1: In the newly independent United States, there will be no kings or lords, no serfs or subjects, but only citizens, each of us free to pursue our own version of happiness and able to determine our collective fate through an elected representative government. It had not been done.
0: And here's Michelle Obama talking about her man, her man, her man, and all the things that he went through and all the lies that were told about him.
2: You were doing the people's work, rescuing our economy, ending a war, winning a peace prize, regulating the banks, standing up for marriage equality, listening to science, and comforting an entire nation in the face of unspeakable tragedies. And you did it all with such grace.
0: All right. And you know, there's a lot of activity. So shout out to everybody in Chicago because it is Juneteenth. It is a celebration. Dave Chappelle is out there tonight. Akeem Woods is out there tonight. So y'all have a safe, safe.

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1: Ladies and gentlemen,
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0: What's up? It's Way Up at Angela Yee, and it's a New Music Friday. And so it's also a Juneteenth Friday. So let's get into it. Key Glock has a new album out. It's called Project X. And here is Face Down.

out today. YG has new music. The Gentleman's Club is the name of the album. And it's definitely movie-like as far as the promo that he did for it. If you look online, you can see him posting a whole pretty interesting cinematic experience. Well, here is Insecure featuring Jid and Absol.

0: when Zillions I was on them benches with. I got a call saying, Jizz, you really killing this shit. I'm not a fraud, bodyguard, how I kick this. 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
1: Chloe and Timbaland have the Resurrection mixtape out today, and here is Better Than She Can.

0: Angela, just jumping in real quick. This is actually off of the deluxe version to Brown called the Chocolate Edition.
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5: On 8 Mile Road westbound between Evergreen and Lazar, the two right lanes are closed for construction. On the Jeffries West between Levan and 275 and M14, construction blocks the two left lanes. That'll go through early October. We have picked up an accident in Oakland County on 75 northbound south of Saginaw Road. It is blocking the left lane. Indira Rogers with traffic.
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1: 97.9 WJLB. Hey. Now back. Yeah, she back at it. Bring in the Mac. We up with Angela Yee is on.

0: This is a judgment-free zone. Tell us a secret.
1: What's up? It's Way Up with Angela Yee, and it's time for Tell Us a Secret. You're anonymous. It's a no-judgment zone. 800-292-5150. What's up, anonymous caller? What's your secret?
2: Yeah, so I've had 15 kids by 15 different women. My current woman is pregnant, and I tell all of them I had a vasectomy, which I haven't.
1: Why are you doing that?
2: Because I enjoy intimacy.
1: You can enjoy intimacy without making a child and lying about a vasectomy.
2: Well, I mean, I don't know if it would necessarily say lying.
1: You said you told them you had a vasectomy and you didn't.
2: Agree, but I'm saying not all the women ask me if I've had.
1: Okay, so So if they ask, yeah, then you lie.
2: Define what you mean by lying.
1: You say you had a vasectomy, but you didn't.
2: Well, I mean, I kind of went through the process and sort of chickened out at the end.
1: Okay, but you still didn't have one.
2: The complete procedure, no. But by definition, by actually going through the procedure, I did have a vasectomy. Just didn't.
1: Now, do you take care of all 15 of these kids financially?
2: Well, I mean, I think that in a lot of instances, it's kind of difficult because they're spread out in different locations and that sort of thing. And so, not necessarily. No.
1: So, no.
2: Yeah, I'll go with no.
1: Okay. Do you feel bad about that?
2: Why should I feel bad? No.
1: You don't feel bad about not taking care of your kids?
2: Not really, no. I mean, a lot of men don't. A lot of men don't take care of their kids. They don't feel bad.
1: So, do your kids all know you?
2: Yeah, pretty much so.
1: Okay. And nobody has sued you for child support or anything?
2: No. Been very fortunate in that regard.
1: All right. Well, thanks for sharing with us.
2: And I appreciate it. You said it's a judgment-free zone, so I figured that was a safe place for me to share this with you.
1: No, I just had questions.
2: I got you.
1: I had some questions. I want to know, you know, maybe you have 15 kids and you were taking care of all of them.
2: Yeah, well, actually 16. Number 16 is on the way later this month.
1: Okay. Does this woman think you're going to be with her?
2: Not sure yet. We haven't really had that level of discussion yet.
1: Did you tell her about the other kids, or does she think that, like, how many kids does she think you have?
2: Well, again, that didn't come up in a conversation. That's sort of on a need-to-know basis. I didn't feel that she needed to know.
1: Okay.
2: Kind of like, think about, like, national secrets, right? Not everybody needs to know.
1: I think if you're going to have a kid with somebody, they want to know what the situation is, if your kid is going to have siblings, if there's other people involved. Mm-hmm.
2: Oh, yeah. Huh. I never thought about that. That's an interesting perspective.
1: Well, hopefully one day you have an aha moment, but thank you for calling.
2: All right. God bless you and your family. Love the show. Have a great rest of the day.
1: Yeah, thank you. All right. Well, that was Tell Us a Secret. And when we come back, we have your Yee Tea. And let's talk about new TV shows and new movie deals all about Netflix. It's Way Up.

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2: Watch for an accident on 75 northbound south of Saginaw Road, blocking the left lane. Drivers are stop and go from Grange Hall Road. And we have a crash in Roseville on 696 eastbound before Grosbeck and Bunnard. The two right lanes are blocked. It is stop and go from Hoover. Indira Rogers with traffic.
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6: 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Tonight is going to drop down to 56.
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0: America lost a legend and black icon with the passing of Henry Louis Hank Aaron. The Hall of Fame slugger whose 755 career home runs stood as Major League Baseball's golden mark died at the age of 86. As one of baseball's greatest stars, Aaron's career spanned over 20 years, and he retired with a host of achievements. He was the National League MVP and World Series champion in 1957, a three-time Gold Glove winner, and 25-time All-Star. His 755 career home runs stood as the Major League record before Barry Bonds broke it in 2007. It was Aaron who broke Babe Ruth's original record of 714 home runs, all while threats were made on his life by fans who did not want to see a black man as baseball's home run king. After retiring as a player, Aaron moved to the front office, eventually becoming senior vice president and assistant to the president of the Atlanta Braves. Off the field, Aaron was a tireless advocate for civil rights. This is Terrence Bibb for the Black Information Network.
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1: Just like to talk like they Angela Yee, like they Angela Yee.
2: Man, she's spilling it all. This is Yee T. Way up.
0: What's up? It's Way Up with Angela Yee. Dan, you're here with me today on Juneteenth. It's only right.
3: I guess so.
0: You know, I don't know if this is a holiday for you.
3: I'm white.
0: Okay. So let's get into it. Ryan Coogler's Proximity Media has a deal now, an overall TV deal with Netflix after exiting his whole deal with Disney. So he'll be developing series there. And he had a 5-year TV deal with Disney that just ended, by the way. That's a big deal.
3: Yes, it is.
0: For them to get Ryan Coogler, he's very much in demand.
3: On top of his game.
0: You know, he's coming off of Sinners, mm-hmm. which was the highest grossing original feature of 2025.
3: Black Panther.
0: Yeah, Black Panther, obviously, right? But this is the most high profile overall deal with Netflix in some time. So shout out to him for that. Now, another show coming to Netflix is Simon Says. It's a Netflix reality competition series based on that game, Simon Says.
3: That sounds fun.
0: Yeah, it feels like a Squid Game in my head.
3: I was just going to say, is this like a horror violent play on it?
0: I don't know, but it's coming out in 2027.
3: Okay.
0: So I said it's not the Simon you remember from Recess. In a mischievous and a high stakes twist, contestants will face a gauntlet of cunning challenges, strategic mind games, and unexpected pivots as they compete for a life-changing prize. One rule remains the same. If Simon says it, you better listen.
3: I'm not going to lie. I love these types of shows.
0: Oh my God. Why do you look so excited?
3: I like the Squid Games, Mr. Beast Games. I love these types of shows.
0: All right. And Anderson .Paak actually has a show that's streaming on Netflix right now if you haven't had a chance to see it. He wrote, directed, and starred in a movie called K-Pops. His son is also co-starring in it. It's about a washed-up musician who travels to Seoul for a career opportunity and discovers his long-lost son is becoming a K-pop star. Here's a little snippet from that.
4: Because if you haven't told him, I think we should keep this whole...
5: Tell me what?
4: No.
6: Taeyong, this is your father.
4: You just gonna do it like that. Okay.
5: What?
0: That's cute. I like Anderson .Paak. I think he's very creative.
3: He's super talented.
0: The fact that he wrote, directed, and starred in it and has his son in it is amazing.
3: That's cool.
0: And then lastly, this is not on Netflix, but my guy, Shaka King, has a new show. And it's starring Daniel Kaluuya, and they're said to be trying to get Teyana Taylor to co-star in it. It's called The Parlay. According to Deadline, plot details are being kept under wraps, but it's an action crime film. All right, well, that is your Yee T. And when we come back, under the radar, these are the stories that are not necessarily in the headlines. They're flying under the radar, but you for sure need to know.

0: position the news that relates to you. These stories are flying under the radar.
1: What's up? It's Way Up with Angela Yee, and it's time for your Under the Radar story. And this one sounds like a movie. Now, Dan, hold on to your hair.
2: There's not much to hold on to.
1: But
2: I take that personally.
1: There was a leak of private information that is supposedly related to an ultra-secret society. It's called Dialogue, right? D-I-A-L-O-G. And it's founded by PayPal billionaire Peter Thiel. So it's an elite group where hundreds of global leaders, business execs, and billionaires belong to this Dialogue Secret Society. And apparently it's a bipartisan network of people who are very influential in technology, politics, academia, finance, government. So basically it's off the record relationships among leaders from different fields. And they have these in-person retreats, one per year, at very lavish locations. Mm. Yeah, it feels like White Lotus. And so they go places like the Ritz-Carlton in Arizona or Santa Barbara. And the retreats have moderated sessions for attendees who are promised that nothing they say will leave the room. Some of the retreats are named things like money does buy happiness. Mm. Navigating World War III and how's your sex life? That sounds creepy.
2: It sounds like anytime you'd be like the powers that be.
1: You want to know some of the people they said are in it? And this is all alleged, you know, leaked documents. I'll give you some. Cory Booker.
2: No kidding.
1: Ted Cruz. Wes Moore. Jonathan Greenblatt, who's the chief executive of the Anti-Defamation League. Yeah. Scooter Braun, who's a music manager. Yeah. Jared Kushner, Donald Trump's son-in-law. So those are just some of the people that are said to be in it. And there were some billionaires named as well in the league, like Elon Musk was named in it. And yeah, so I don't know. It looks like there's also a separate website called dating.dialogue.org. where they romantically match interested group members.
2: This is crazy. This is creepy.
1: Right? When I tell you this feels like a movie.
2: I really hope this isn't real.
1: I don't know, but listen, I'm just telling you, allegedly, this is all happening. And this was actually originally published on Forbes.com.
2: I'm excited to see the YouTube rabbit holes out of this.
1: That is your Under the Radar. Now, don't forget, Jordan Fisher, comedian, is going to be joining us today. Bits and Pieces is the name of his special. That will be on YouTube on the 23rd. That's next week. But somebody already stole one of his jokes, and we'll tell you about that. And that person, by the way, has a Netflix special out right now. It's Way Up.
3: Ask me what I got.
0: The Way Up mix kicks off at the top of the hour on Way Up with Angela Yee.
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8: In Roseville, watch for an accident on 696 East before Grossbeck. The two right lanes are blocked. Motorists are stop and go from Van Dyke. This weekend, there will be construction on 94 eastbound in Roseville between Gratiot and Metro Parkway. That will close eastbound tonight at 8, going until 5 a.m. Monday. Indira Rogers with traffic.
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11: 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Defending champions Miami 305 and Michael Beasley chasing his third straight MVP take on Dwight Howard, coach Nick Young, and the LA Riot. 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
11: 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Defending champions Miami 305 and Michael Beasley chasing his third straight MVP take on Dwight Howard, coach Nick Young, and the LA Riot. 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
1: In April 2016, the wife of a rural Georgia police officer is found inside a locked closet. Two shots have been fired from her husband's service weapon, her head resting on a pillow, the victim of an apparent gunshot wound. But what really happened inside that closet and in the hours and minutes before the shots rang out?
2: People do things that don't make sense and under stress and under dynamic situations.
1: Their crumbling marriage was no secret. The high school sweethearts were ready to call it quits. But was Jessica Boynton at the point of no return?
3: Nothing in my mind said that she was suicidal. In my mind, I knew she was upset and dealing with maybe some minute depression. But who wouldn't when your husband's cheating on you? That would hurt anybody.
1: What about the gunshots heard hours before her husband reported hearing shots?
3: I had just laid down when that first shot went off. And my fiance was like, it sounded like a gunshot.
1: What about the physical evidence?
3: Her hands were pristine and clean. There was no gunshot residue to be found on her.
4: Authorities may say that the investigation was complete, thorough, exhaustive, and it led to this finding. I disagree with that, and many others do as well.
5: I really believe that we would get justice. We haven't. We haven't.
1: The Officer's Wife, a new podcast from Vault Studios.
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layup mix for you at the top of the hour. Plus, Jordan Fisher is going to be joining us. He's got a special coming on YouTube called Bits and Pieces on the 23rd. And he's got a lot of things to talk about. He actually lives in Brooklyn right now. But in his special, he's got a joke. And somebody may have potentially stolen his joke for their new Netflix special. It's Way Up.

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0: B, Detroit traffic.
1: We have a disabled vehicle blocking a lane of traffic on 75 southbound at Springwells. The left lane is blocked there. This weekend, 75 North will close for road work. That starts tonight at 9 at 75 North. That's to shut down between Fort and Schaefer and Springwells until 5 a.m. Monday. Indira Rogers with traffic.
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5: Ice Cube's Big Three is back. 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
1: Ice Cube's Big Three is back. 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Three-time Big Three MVP ISO Joe Johnson and the reloaded Detroit Amps battle two-time Big Three championship coach Steven Jackson's DMV trilogy, followed by Big Three's most intense rivalry. 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
14: 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Tonight is going to drop down to 56.
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1: What's up? It's Way Up with Angela Yee, and Leslie Jones is hosting a new HGTV series called Roast My Rental. It's starting on Friday, July 24th. We should be crashing America's worst short-term rentals and misleading listings and giving some brutally honest reviews. And listen, millions of people check into vacation rentals, but sometimes what's posted online is not reality. Can I say mine is? I do have an Airbnb.
2: I've definitely gone apartment hunting, and the pictures do not. I got super catfished apartments.
1: That's awful that people do that. So what a waste of time.
2: Yeah, there was this one apartment I went to. The whole floor was on a slant. So like, if you were to have anything that was like round, it
1: that's
2: would just,
1: crazy.
2: It would just
1: and
2: roll.
1: Someone's gonna take it.
2: Yeah.
1: All right. That's why I don't play. My Airbnb is beautiful. And it's amazing, and I love it.
2: I'll actually be there this weekend.
1: And yeah, you'll be there this weekend, so you can attest to that.
2: Trash
1: we'll be
2: that
1: looking
2: place.
1: For some video. Well, you know, insurance. Plus, we have your credit card information.
2: Turn it upside down.
1: And Lil Nas X, he opened up about his bipolar diagnosis, but his mental health has improved. Here's what he had to say as he opened up on Instagram.
3: I've been in rehab for a few months. Since then, I've been, you know, back at home. I have a therapist now and a psychiatrist, which has been really helpful. When I got my bipolar disorder, I didn't want to admit to it because I didn't want to have to take medication and have people think different of me. I mean, I'm already like black and gay, like bipolar, like I'm like living life on like extreme hard mode. But on a serious note, like I'm doing much better.
1: Well, good. I'm hoping that he's going to get better and feel better because, you know, people looked at it like he had everything going for him. What happened? And they thought he was just on drugs and all of this. But, you know, at least I think part of the battle is knowing what the issue is.
2: Yeah. And from the outside looking in, you never know what's going on between people's ears.
1: All right. And get ready for this Tiny Desk. 8-Ball and MJG.
2: Okay.
1: They did Tiny Desk. When I tell you, it sounds amazing.
2: That's fun.
1: So here is a little snippet of what that sounded like.

All right. Well, shout out to 8-Ball and MJG, and shout out to Memphis. And speaking of music, it's a new Music Friday. When we come back, we're going to tell you what you should be listening for today. It's Way Up.

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2: What's up? It's Way Up at Angela Yee, and it's a New Music Friday. And so it's also a Juneteenth Friday. So let's get into it. Key Glock has a new album out. It's called Project X. And here is Face Down. Baby.

today, YG has new music. The Gentleman's Club is the name of the album. And it's definitely movie-like as far as the promo that he did for it. If you look online, you can see him posting a whole pretty interesting cinematic experience. Well, here is Insecure featuring Jid and Absol.

0: on them benches with. I got a call saying, Jiz, you really killing this shit. I'm not a fraud bodyguard, how I kick this. I'm not as tall, your chick could tell you where my inches went.
1: Khloé and Timbaland have the Resurrection mixtape out today, and here is Better Than She Can.

0: Angela, just jumping in real quick. This is actually off of the deluxe version to Brown called the Chocolate Edition.
1: Skilla Baby also has new music featuring Chris Brown, produced by Hitmaker. He's got a song called Face Card that's out today. Make sure y'all check that out. Well, that was your New Music Friday. And when we come back, we have Ask Ye, 800-292-5150. Any question you have, you know I got your back. I'm here to help you out. It's Way Up.
2: 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Ride this while you sit on my
3: Let's
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3: Go.
2: 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That thing to your throat gets sore. Bend it on down, put your face on the floor. That to your legs can't stand. High freak with the word in the hand.

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5: Still this hour, we are watching a problem on 696 East. Right at Grosbeck and Bunner, there's an accident, and it's blocking the two right lanes. Motorists are stop and go from Van Dyke. This weekend, 94 East will close in Roseville between Gratiot and Metro Parkway. That starts at 8 this evening, going until 5 a.m. Monday. Indira Rogers with traffic.
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4: Now back. Yeah, she back at it. Bring it, bring in the Mac. Way Up with Angela Yee is on.

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3: What's up? It's Way Up with Angela Yee. And get your phones ready, 800-292-5150, because I need you guys to weigh in. Will is on the line, and he wants to know, how do you deal with dating these young ladies today that want you to buy and pay for everything?
4: I'm a young man, but I'm trying to realize how to deal with high expectations as a man or women that just expect the most.
3: Okay, so you want somebody that is not going to have expectations that you're paying for everything, doing all these lavish things for them.
4: Yes.
3: Where are you finding these women?
4: See, I'm from Georgia. They all love Georgia.
3: I'm just curious, what type of women are you going after? Because I think a lot of times guys complain about that, but then the type of women that they're going after are the ones that are on Instagram posting things like, and you can tell.
4: Yeah, you got a point, Luke.
3: Why would you even want somebody that is going to drain your pockets?
4: You're right.
3: Who you with now?
4: I'm with my auntie.
3: I understand wanting to take care of a woman, but taking care of a woman doesn't mean five-star this and the best bags and the best restaurants. What it means is you being thoughtful, you having conversations with her, her doing things to show you care, but people also have to reciprocate that. And I think that when you do too much too early in a relationship, the expectations are too high. You need somebody that likes to have conversations with you, that likes to be around you, that deserves those things, and that's willing to grow with you in a relationship.

0: But if what you're looking for is somebody that is fire on social media, that's that type of person, that's what you're going to get.
1: You right, though. My auntie said, hey.
0: Let me talk to your auntie.
2: Hello, Angela. I listen to you on the work every day.
0: What do you think about your nephew's dating habits and the women that he's around?
2: I'm not sure. I think he's in love. I'm not sure.
0: Also, there's somebody in particular he's in love with.
2: Yes, I think so.
0: Do you like her? Do you feel like she's using him? Or, you know, what's going on there?
2: No, she seems like a nice person to me.
0: Okay. So why is he worried about dating? Let me talk back to him.
2: Will. He's young. That's young.
0: Yeah, he's young. Will.
1: Yes.
0: You have a girlfriend?
1: Yes. It's just room for improvement for everything.
0: So you think you could do better?
1: Sometimes.
0: Well, look, you are how old?
1: 22
0: years old. If you don't want to be in a relationship, don't do that to that girl. You can still just date her. Don't hold her back. Whatever you do, Will, don't cheat, okay?
1: I got you. I won't.
0: All right.
1: I won't.
0: Well, I wish you luck. And just remember, anybody that's trying to get with you just for the wrong reasons, just know that it's your decision whether or not you want to do that. You can't never get mad if you go overboard and do too much for a woman that she doesn't deserve because you did it. So, you know, try to find somebody that really cares about you for who you are and the quality time and the creativity that you put into dates. And don't compare yourself to anything on social media because that's all a lie.
1: All right, I got you.
0: All right, well, good luck.
1: Thank you for talking.
0: All right, take care. Well, that was Ask Yee, 800-292-5150. 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And when we come back, Jordan Fisher is joining us. His special, Bits and Pieces, it's a comedy special, will be available on YouTube on the 23rd. But in the meantime, we're going to give you some more insight into who Jordan Fisher is and some recent issues he's had with somebody stealing his jokes. It's Way Up.

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2: Still this hour, we are watching a problem on 696 East. Right at Grosbeck and Bunner, there's an accident, and it's blocking the two right lanes. Motorists are stop and go from Van Dyke. This weekend, 94 East will close in Roseville between Gratiot and Metro Parkway. That starts at 8 this evening, going until 5 a.m. Monday. Indira Rogers with traffic.
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0: League on Earth returns to CBS this Saturday. Three-time Big 3 MVP ISO Joe Johnson and the reloaded Detroit Amps battle two-time Big 3 Championship coach Steven Jackson's DMV Trilogy, followed by Big 3's most intense rivalry. 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
5: The WNBA's Commissioner's Cup Final is set. The Las Vegas Aces secured the Western Conference spot Wednesday night with an 86-76 win over the Phoenix Mercury. They'll tip off against the Eastern Conference winner, the New York Liberty, in the final on June 30th in Brooklyn. New York and Las Vegas are now the only teams to have made the Commissioner's Cup Final 3 times. 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
4: This is Way Up with Angela Yee.
0: What's up? It's Way Up with Angela Yee. Y'all know how much I love stand-up comedy. So, we have a stand-up comic who, very timely, has a brand new commercial out for Lowe's.
5: Yeah.
0: I mean, that's perfect timing. Jordan Fisher is here with us.
5: Yo, thanks for having me.
0: Thanks for being here.
5: Yeah, I got a commercial with the MVP,
0: Jalen Brunson. How was he while you were filming the commercial for Lowe's?
5: He was cool. He was mad cool. He's kind of like a reserved guy, but he's like, you know, he's a nice dude. And then Asia Wilson,
0: I was going to say, how was she?
5: She was dope. I got her to laugh a few times and everything. She was mad cool. I liked her. You know, it's crazy when you're in there, the store is still active. So the amount of people that are coming up, where can I go get some? I was like, baby, I don't even work here. I'm sorry. I'm just here hanging out with Asia Wilson and Jalen Brunson. I'm just trying to get my check.
0: So how long ago did you do that commercial?
5: It was probably like 2 months ago at this point.
0: So you were really rooting for the Knicks.
5: Yeah. Yeah, of course. I mean, I've been here for 10 years. So yeah.
0: So you're in New York and you live in Brooklyn, right?
5: Uh-huh. Flatbush.
0: Okay, that's where I'm from.
5: I know
0: that's right.
5: Yeah.
0: But you're from North Carolina.
5: Yeah, I grew up in Greensboro and Raleigh.
0: You're also on this new Guerrilla Comedy streaming network.
5: Yeah.
0: And you were one of the first comics to actually drop a special on there.
5: Yeah. Shout out to 800-Pound Guerrilla. They're the people that's like releasing the special. I partnered up with them. So yeah, they have a new app called Guerrilla Comedy Plus. They put my special out there first, and then it releases on YouTube June 23rd for free worldwide release. But yeah, it hit the top of the charts on the app and everything. I'm really proud of the special. You know, I spent money on it, so please watch it so I can get that money back.
0: Right now, I'm talking to Jordan Fisher. His stand-up special, Bits and Pieces, will be on YouTube on the 23rd. Going viral's work for you, though.
5: It's working. You know, I started doing this character online called Gangsta Chef. Yeah.
0: Quinoa.
5: Yeah. But that's the thing. Like, I started doing that character during COVID because I had moved back to North Carolina. I started dating this girl because I needed a place to live.
0: Oh, man.
5: You know.
0: That's the worst time to date somebody because you need a place to live.
5: Yeah. It's lonely in this one bedroom apartment. You need some company, girl. I'll cook for you. I put on that outfit with the bonnet and the apron and everything. And then just people started kind of picking up on it online. And a lot of people, that was their first time ever seeing me. They don't know I'm a comedian. So then I started posting, you know, some of my other clips, like my stand-up clips, and I would get comments. People would be like, yo, this comedian kind of looked like Gangsta Chef. And I had to be legit. I had to be in the comments like, it is me, dog. You can see I'm not a gangster, clearly.
0: Like, it's, I don't know. You know, the most gangster people don't.
5: I know. Yeah, they real G's moving silence like lasagna. But, you know, I always grew up watching comedians that played characters, whether it was Martin Lawrence, Jim Carrey, Robin Williams, Jamie Foxx. They always played characters. So this was just like a kind of like that avenue for me. And, you know, some people have a hard time separating online identity from real life identity. So then you'll get people in the comments on Gangsta Chef videos be like, man, this dude ain't no thug. And I'm like, yo, I know, bro. Like, I'm not claiming to be.
0: Even the
5: like,
0: idea of a gangsta chef is also like.
5: What chef do you, what gangsta is talking about mise en place and making shakshuka and stuff? It's like, bro, I hate to break it to you. Christian Bale is also not Batman. So
0: your food is good, though.
5: It's good.
0: Okay. What happened with that pandemic relationship?
5: I moved back to New York.
0: Okay.
5: You know, it ran its course. You know, no ill will to them, but we had some
0: friction.
5: Some friction, some drama pop up where I was like, oh, I got to get up out of here.
0: All right. It's Way Up with Angela Yee. Jordan Fisher is here. We have more with him when we come back. It's Way Up.

0: This is Way Up with Angela Yee.
1: Let's go.
2: Yo. You are a media maven, right?
3: Ooh, you never know what Angie's going to say.
2: What's up? It's Way Up with Angela Yee, and Jordan Fisher is here with us today, stand-up comedian. He's got a new special, Bits and Pieces, that'll be on YouTube on the 23rd. I want to ask you this, too, while you're on the come up. Has anybody ever stolen jokes from you?
4: You know what's crazy? Word on the street is right now. Word on the street, Tony Hinchcliffe. Got a joke of mine in his special right now.
2: About the Texas.
4: Yeah. I got a joke talking about how, you know, I had a pregnancy scare because I hooked up with this girl in Texas.
5: I personally had a pregnancy scare before. I hooked up with this girl in Texas, which is not the place. I had to fly her out across state lines. She got all mad at me because I flew her out on Spirit. She was like, how you gonna fly me out on Spirit? I was like, because that's what the baby's gonna be.
4: And then Tony went and basically told a butchered version of that joke.
6: Abortion is illegal in Texas, but flying your girl to Colorado via Spirit Airlines is $35 right now. But this should be the only flight that you come back with less than you left with. It's true. She flies Spirit, and then the baby flies Spirit.
4: Mind you, as comedians, we practice these jokes for years. I had come up with that joke in Texas. And, you know, Tony and them are out in Texas. So, pretty coincidental for it to show up. And listen, like, man, I got this special coming out. And I know my special's better than Tony's.
2: Right, because it's out now, but it's going to be on YouTube on the
4: 23rd. Yeah, it's going to be on YouTube on the 23rd. And, you know, I'm actually a comedian that knows how to do an hour of stand-up comedy. You know, because that Tony Hinchcliffe special is not it, yo.
2: So you watched it, because everybody was saying it's pretty awful, some
4: clips, and it is not good.
2: Right now, I'm talking to Jordan Fisher. His stand-up special, Bits and Pieces, will be on YouTube on the 23rd. Did you feel like he took your joke when you saw
4: it? Man, I've heard he's stolen a few jokes. There's a few people that have been like, hey, yo, like, real convenient that this guy's got this joke after this person showed up on his show. This dude has made a career off of a show where he don't even do stand-up on the show.
2: Other
4: people doing stand-up on the show that are open micers, and then he's just picking on them and tearing them down or whatever. And it's just like, bro, you should do 5 to 10 minutes on your show every week.
2: Yeah.
4: And prove that you're a good stand-up comedian. Yeah, he could have used that practice instead of stealing people's jokes and then putting out that hour of stand-up on Netflix that's just dog water. And it's like, I love that joke, too. And then to have somebody where it's like, oh, come on, now it's in this special.
2: But you guys know each other, right?
4: Nope.
2: No? Okay.
4: I don't know this man. Listen, I take things in stride, but I'm going to stand up for myself, too.
2: And I think people should also stand up for you when this comes out on the 23rd and they see that. Now, if they have the app, they can actually, or they want to download it.
4: Yeah.
2: They can see you on, what's it called, the Gorilla?
4: Gorilla Comedy Plus.
2: Gorilla Comedy Plus. But on the 23rd, this is going to be available on YouTube. So make sure we support Jordan Fisher. People can also see you in person because you are doing dates.
4: That's right. I'm in New Orleans this weekend.
2: Nice.
4: And then I'll be in
2: New Orleans.
4: D.C. the following weekend. You can find all my tour dates, jordanfisher.com, JourdanFisher.com.
2: Yeah, how did your name end up being spelled?
4: Well, you know, my mom, black and bougie. It's the French spelling. Jordan. Yeah, we ain't got a lick of French in us. Jordan.
2: Well, it's Jordan. Thank you so much for joining us today. Bits and Pieces, we appreciate you.
4: Thank you.
2: For sure, watch that full interview on my YouTube channel, Way Up With Yee. And when we come back, as you know, it's your show. And you know what that means. You have the last word.

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1: Tap in to get your voice heard.
2: What the word is.
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3: What's up? It's Way Up with Angela Yee, and happy Juneteenth, everybody. Thank you so much to Jordan Fisher for joining us today. Dan, you liked him.
4: Absolutely.
3: He's local now, too. He's from North Carolina, but he lives in Brooklyn.
4: Yes, he does.
3: So I know you're going to have him back soon.
4: Absolutely.
3: Okay.
4: I think he wants to co-host.
3: Oh, that'll be fun.
4: Absolutely.
3: Feels like you're saying absolutely a lot. Say absolutely.
4: No.
3: All right. Well, don't forget it's Father's Day on Sunday. So we celebrate that. But again, anybody who is dealing with the loss of their father, our hearts go out to you as
4: Love
3: well.
4: Love your dad.
3: Yes, he loves his dad. Shout out to Daddy Dan. And
4: my angel.
3: That's your angel. That is what's giving you some peace here, because I know it ain't easy. But anyway, this is your show. So you have the last word.
5: What's going on, Yee? What's going on? Happy Juneteenth. It's your boy, Iceman. I want to say happy Father's Day to all the fathers out there. This is an important day for you all. Happy Father's Day to my dad. And, man, I want to say rest in peace to Tay Keith. We lost a good one. Rest in peace to Tay Keith. I'm sending prayers of love, healing, comfort to his whole family and the fans. Love y'all.
1: It's Way Up with Angela Yee.
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17: This is Jana Kramer from Wind Down with Jana Kramer. 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

Hey, tomorrow I'll be hanging out at Middle East on 8 Mile and Woodward right in front of the Meyer. I'll have your chance to win tickets to see Chris Brown, all right? I'll be there tomorrow from 2 p.m. until 4. Yeah, Middle East, it's the grand opening. 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

0: Summer Festival. Everybody's hitting that stage, man. All my rap artists, my R&B artists, and gospel artists will be hitting that stage today, all right? Hey, I got more of this mix on the way, so hold on tight to the leash and walk with your dog on J.O.B.
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0: 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I'm Al. J-O-B.
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1: 97.9 WJLB, the Dean's Hip Hop and R&B. It's that Memorial Day mix. We're inside that power hour, man. We kicking it with you only till 8 p.m. Now, homie, you know self. That's my brother, DJ Carter. 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

0: I know they tapping in with you. 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
1: 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My nephew, Swervo, and my cousins, through their birthdays just passed. 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Oh, and I got a shout-out my DJs that's been holding y'all down for the holiday. 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

0: hip-hop and R&B. That is it for me. The homie you know, Sale, also my brother DJ Carter. Hey, bro, you got something you want to say before we get up out of here?
1: Yep, have a safe, fun holiday. Follow me on the gram. That's DJ Carter, DJ3 underscores Carter. And make sure y'all see me tonight at Big Pink.
0: That's what they gotta know. Make sure you follow me on the gram, man, at you know, Sale, the letter UKNOWCELL. Me and my brother DJ Carter leave you in good hands. DJ BJ, Mr. 3525, is up next, and he's going to be continuing that Memorial Day mix. Keep it locked right here. It's JLB.
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